0: Melbourne and Port Adelaide all have the option to make three picks. The Magpies had a third spot open up after Jamie Elliott was injured. Sarah Patterson, S Sport.
1: Dockers defender Luke Ryan says they won't be underestimating the Brisbane Lions at the Gabba on Saturday. He says they'll need to take control of the game as early as possible.
2: If it's on their terms, they're impossible to stop. So we're going to have our work cut out. Hopefully the mids put in some real good pressure and make it a contested, scrappy battle, because they'll give us our best chance. Because, yeah, if it's on their terms, as we've known for the last, what, 3-4 years, they're pretty much impossible to stop.
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7: Here's Dragon. 5 past 6, 6 past 10 actually. 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Why not?

0: Dragon, 9 minutes past ten. 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

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Now, listen to this. FIFA World Cup organisers are struggling to fill stadiums for the biggest sporting event on the planet, with huge ticket prices, public transport hikes, ballooning travel costs, and America's immigration crackdown driving away soccer fans. Less than a month before the 2026 FIFA World Cup kicks off, ticket prices are in free fall as organisers scramble to fill seats, but it remains unattainable for many. Have a listen to this. Now, you want to go to the opening match tickets, right? The opening matches. The cheapest one is, these are US dollars, might add, okay? $1,394. That's over 2,000 Aussie, of course. The quarterfinal tickets, they're $2,113. That makes about 3,500 Aussie dollars. Return train fare from out of town to there is $210. If you want to park all day at the stadium, they're going to charge you $350 to park. But it gets better. Now, you want to go to the final to see the final World Cup? Well, the cheapest ticket, this is US dollars, as I say, $10,874, the cheapest ticket. That's about $16,200 Aussie dollars. Most expensive ticket, if you've got the money, $3.2 million. That's close to $5 million Australian. I mean, no wonder they're not filling the tickets, selling them. I mean, quite frankly, why would you? Sit at home, watch it on television, all the replays, it'll cost you nothing. It's crazy sum of money.

Well, I see we're bringing back more ISIS brides. Why? I can't understand this. If they are no threat, if they and their family are no threat to us, why have many of them who came back with the first bunch, why have many of them been charged with crimes? Why are we talking about spending 2 million a year monitoring each one of them if they're no threat to us? And how the Albanese government can keep saying we didn't help them when, firstly, Penny Wong, as Foreign Affairs Minister, had the right within legislation in her role to stop them getting the passports. She didn't do it. Why did Tony Burke, Home Affairs Minister, had the right under legislation to exclude them from this country for 2 years, even if they had passports? He didn't do it. They didn't do it because they're propping up the Middle Eastern vote all over Sydney and Victoria and the other various places they've got, you know, Middle Eastern politicians. And that's all good. But, you know, as I said, if they're no threat, why are we going to jail them all? And how can they say, don't they think we're fools? We didn't help them. You gave them passports when you didn't have to. That's help. Anyway, Ben English wrote a very interesting editorial. I'll read it to you. Horrific events overseas have caused impacts and subsequent atrocities in Australia. Almost immediately following the October 7 mass slaughter in Israel 3 years ago, groups of cheering ghouls celebrated those killings right here at our Opera House. Now, why we're allowed to have that happen, I'll never know. This is just me having an aside. Anti-Jewish hatred escalated in the following months and years, culminating in the Bondi Beach savagery of last December. It is staggering to think that this hatred only grew following October 7. There was no pity for even the children and babies murdered on that day. Indeed, quite the opposite. Yet, with its handling of the ISIS bride situation, the Albanese government appears to have adopted a business-as-usual approach. There are few announcements. Nobody seems to be engaged with the entire process. Opposition Home Affairs Minister John O'Donoghue is corrected to emphasise the greater need for national security. He also correct to wonder about the government's evasion and secrets. The government's past form is not filling anyone with trust. No, it's not. And why, as I said, we're bringing to wonder about the government's evasion and secrets. The government's past form is not filling anyone with trust. No, it's not. And why, as I said,

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Oh, well, it's 26 minutes to 11. I've got a letter to the editor. I like reading letters to the editor, actually, because it shows you what the average Aussie thinks about all kinds of issues, whether they're social, political or whatever. And, well, it's a good barometer. This is from Dennis Bluth of Cameron. He said, taxpayers have forked out more than $1 million for Chris Bowen to travel the world espousing renewable energy and chasing the bid to host the United Nations Climate Summit, COP 31. Firstly, Australia needs all forms of energy, fossil fuel, renewable, and yes, nuclear, which is used by every other major world economy bar Australia. Secondly, the public will not cop this gross waste of public money and the addition of an estimated emissions of 158,600 kilograms of carbon into the atmosphere just flying around. Well, you know, that's okay. He's okay. I'm okay, Jack. Here's the Stylistics, Your Everything. One of the best songs of all time on Northside Radio, FM 99.3. 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

Now, if you think that the Albanese government is running this country for the benefit of every single hard-working Australian, think again. Have a listen to this. Jim Chalmers has slashed $1.44 billion in road and rail funding from New South Wales over the next 3 years while pouring almost $4 billion into a Melbourne train line. The shock cuts buried in budget appendix reveal the full extent of how the Albanese government is ripping off the Prime Minister's home state of New South Wales. The Daily Telegraph can reveal Mr. Chalmers will dud New South Wales out of $1.44 billion for transport and communications funding by the end of the decade compared to what he promised a year ago. Another broken promise, a lie. I mean, they lie through their teeth, this mob, I've got to tell you. Mr. Chalmers' fifth budget sparked outrage from the state government on Tuesday night for ripping funding out of New South Wales while dumping another $3.8 billion into Victoria's controversial suburban rail link. That takes the total federal funding for the Melbourne Trail Loop to $6 billion, more than the Commonwealth is spending on the new metro line in Western Sydney to the Western Sydney Airport. So there we go. Proof once again, this government isn't running the country for the benefit of you or I. It's running it for their mates in the Labor states that are struggling. And let's face it, Labor in Victoria should have been kicked out 10 years ago. And, of course, the union mates and CFMEU. Very few of them have been actually prosecuted and gone to jail after findings of corruption, malfeasance, thuggery and violence that they perpetrated. But there we go. We put them in there, only we can kick them out.

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Here's a letter to the editor from Big Thompson Cowra. He said, many people believe the current level of immigration is too high, and I agree. However, sometimes I wonder why people are choosing to migrate to Australia. Once upon a time, it was an obvious. Australia was a beautiful country full of friendly, easygoing people, and life was affordable. Not anymore. Australia is one of the highest taxing countries in the world, currently governed by a far-left socialist Labor government that only ever seems to raise taxes, introduce new ones, and lie about its real political agenda. Australia was also once a country with some of the cheapest energy in the world. Not anymore. Now, because of a government obsession with renewables and achieving a net zero emission target by 2050, which is also absolutely no impact on climate change, Australia is now a country with among the most expensive energy costs in the world, and they are still rising. When new immigrants arrive, maybe they should all be greeted with, "Welcome to Australia, the land where you pay ever-increasing taxes for very little in return." That was Big Thompson from Cowra.

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4: Well, there we go. It's 5 to 11. I've station managers
5: come excuse in. Me. Harry had to come in. What are you doing this way?
4: What do you mean? I'm doing the same.
5: To blow the system up. So many streams, so many people listening.
4: Really?
5: And the donations coming through. You're doing well.
4: Well, thank you very much. I feel better. Michael S., however, wasn't very happy with my show. And Michael S., you're out there. But you know what, mate? Don't listen to the show, because what you do when you listen, you drop the intellectual level of the station.
5: Well, Harry, you know, there's the right and the left, and people sit in the middle, and the fence, they don't know what's happening. I don't know. It's a busy world out there, Harry.
4: It is, it is. And yeah. I've had a lot of phone calls, which is good. And, we're streaming well, are we?
5: Yeah, and Eleanor, thank you very much. The donation just came through.
4: Another one. Very good. Yeah, good. Well, thanks very much, all you listeners. Without your support, we don't stay on air. And it's really encouraging to know that what we do right across the station is liked by nearly, well, all of you that are worth talking to. So what we'll do, we'll just move.
5: Play a song, Harry, please.
4: I will.

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1: Hello there, I'm Sean Bindley. Energy regulators have locked in price cuts across the East Coast despite uncertainty from the war in Iran. From July, the maximum rate electricity companies can charge on their standard plans will be reduced. Households and businesses across southeast Queensland, New South Wales and Victoria will save the most, with a slight reduction in South Australia. Energy Minister Chris Bowen claims the government's push into renewables is working.
2: These are good reductions, but there's a lot more to do. It's not mission accomplished. Australians are still doing it tough, and we need to keep going with the reforms that we have put in place to see more of the cheapest, better form of energy in the grid.
1: The Albanese government has confirmed a group of women and children with links to Islamic State will arrive in Australia today. Michael Packey takes a look.
3: Seven women and 12 children are on their way home after leaving a camp in northern Syria last week. The group will land in Sydney and Melbourne. The government maintains it hasn't provided the cohort with any help other than a passport, which it's legally required to do as they're Australian citizens. The opposition's John O'Dunham argues the group poses a security risk.
4: I don't know how the government can turn a blind eye to this.
3: Dr. Jamal Rifi has been instrumental in getting the group out of Syria. He says he feels for the children that have been caught up in the bad decision of their parents.
5: It's not their fault. They are entitled for safety and security.
3: Some in the group are likely to face arrest upon arrival. Michael Packey, Canberra.
1: Moscow has announced a series of systemic strikes on Ukraine's military-industrial facilities and decision-making command centres in Kyiv in retaliation for Friday's drone attack by Ukraine on a college dormitory in the border region of Luhansk that killed 21 students and staff. Russia has called it a deliberate terrorist attack against civilians and urged Kyiv residents and foreign mission staff to leave the Ukrainian capital. Kyiv had earlier dismissed Russia's accusations. Daria Bondarchuk is in Moscow.
6: Moscow announced that the Russian army is preparing to strike drone design and production sites, decision-making centers, and command posts in Kyiv. The move comes in response to Ukraine's attack on a college dormitory in Starobinsk in the Luhansk region, which Moscow called a terrorist attack and a crime against humanity. There will be no mercy, Moscow warned, as the body count following Friday's strike kept rising, reaching 21 people by Monday. This attack could not have been accidental. It was a targeted strike against civilians, Russia's foreign ministry claimed. It urged foreigners, including diplomats and international organization staff, to leave Kyiv as soon as possible. Earlier last weekend, Russia had already hit Kyiv with massive bombardments using the nuclear-capable hypersonic ballistic missile Arashnik. Daria Bondarchuk, Moscow.
1: The World Health Organization is warning the current Ebola outbreak in Central Africa is outpacing health response efforts. The number of deaths from the epidemic now sits at 220, with more than 900 suspected cases. Epidemiologist Dr. Eric Ding says the actual number of cases could be much higher.
7: Right now, there's even reports of them running out of diesel and gasoline to power the generators, to power the lab test equipment.
1: To southeast Queensland, where an Ipswich man will face court after allegedly threatening to kill a federal parliamentarian. A search warrant was executed at a North Ipswich property on Sunday, where officers seized an electronic device. A 53-year-old man has since been charged with three counts of using a telecommunications service to menace, harass, or cause offence. This is Air News. Mitchell Moses has officially been ruled out of State of Origin Game 1 on Wednesday night, succumbing to a hamstring injury. Ethan Strange will start at 5/8 for New South Wales, with Matt Burton joining the bench. Blues coach Laurie Daly says Moses only has a minor niggle.
8: I think he'll only miss, I don't know, he might even be a chance this weekend to play with Parra. It's not a major tear at all, very minor, but no, it's just too risky. You know, 48 hours out.
1: Queensland won't be changing their approach to tomorrow's State of Origin opener, despite confirmation that Moses has been ruled out. Maroons assistant coach Matt Ballen says they'll just trust their game plan.
9: We'll be aware of the individual coming in that side, and if Ethan plays, you know, he's obviously a really good runner of the ball, got a left footstep. So we'll change a little bit in that regard, but overall we're not going to change the way we're playing. We've got a mentality to go down and run hard and tackle well. That's what wins the big games.
1: In AFL news, Essendon say they want a fresh voice after sacking coach Brad Scott. Eddie Summerfield reports.
10: A loss to bottom place Richmond cemented Essendon's board's mind. It had to move on coach Brad Scott with one win in the past calendar year after signing as coach in 2023. Scott's time was up. President Andrew Welsh says it would have been unfair to have Brad continue as coach, having deciding the club needed a new voice. Scott with still 18 months to run his contract. The president and chief executive will address the media this afternoon.
1: In tennis, Alex de Minaur has advanced to the second round of the French Open. He beat British qualifier Toby Samuel in straight sets. Tanasi Kokkinakis is also through after winning his five-setter. Australian Independent Radio News.
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One of my listeners, McRonnie, reminded me of this story, which I'll share with you now. Editorial from Bain English, but this is really interesting. In 2013, Corporal Cameron Baird died not just a hero, but the elite class of hero deserving of a Victoria Cross. The citation was awarded posthumously. With no embellishment, it said, this is the citation, Corporal Baird's acts of valour and self-sacrifice regained the initiative and preserved the lives of his team members. His actions were of the highest order. They certainly were. It's a pity, however, that the actions of the federal government are not of a similar stellar nature. As the Daily Telegraph reports, the Labor government is accused of penny-pinching after the slashing special funding arrangements for Corporal Baird's parents. You know what those arrangements were? The federal government were giving them $2,400 a year. A year. Not even $5 a week to attend functions in his honour. And they slashed them. I mean, really? Under those arrangements in place since the Liberal Abbott government, Doug and Kane Bird were able to attend community events on behalf of their late and honoured son. These events are no token matter. They gave Australians a way to connect with a national hero through the closest to those closest to him, his parents. A swift reversal of the defunding decisions is called for. It would be a highest order move. How can the federal government decide to take $2,400 away from the family of a VC winner, the money to be used so they could attend functions in his honour? It's not even $5 a week. What a miserable bunch they are down there in Canberra to do that. That is just absolutely pathetic. It's shameful. They should hang their heads in shame. $2,400 a year they took away from someone. I tell you what, if they took away $2,400 a month from some of the subsidised lunches and dinners they have down there, that'd be something to be worthwhile in Canberra.

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1: Alexandria, Widham Street and McAvoy Street, traffic lights are flashing yellow. All directions are affected in North Parramatta. Kissing Point Road at James Roos Drive, traffics are blacked out. And, well, that's probably about it. That's probably about enough.
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Well, according to Susan Giuliani, dozens of migrants appealing visa cancellations over serious crimes such as murder, child sex offences, domestic violence.

The crimes of murder, possessing child abuse material, sexually touching a child, importing 254 kilograms of cocaine and meth, domestic violence and sexual assault. The tribunal determined that allowing an Iraqi to stay in Australia would be in the best interest of his children, that he would be likely to suffer divorce being returned to Iraq. This guy was... he lives in New South Wales. He served in the Iraqi army under Saddam Hussein, and he was being sentenced to 15 years over a plot to smuggle 254 kilograms of cocaine to the country. We're going to kick him out? Oh, no, we better keep him. I mean, really, what's going on here?

0: Just having a chat to Rick. I'll say it again. Just having a chat to Rick, one of the listeners on the show, rings me quite regularly. And he's as frustrated as you all are, but I won't go down that road. Anyway, let's have two in a row. Let's have Michael Bublé and Elvis Presley. Then we'll have a whole bunch later.
1: 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I'll get you anything, my friend, if it makes you feel all right.

Here come the Fortunes, right on 40 minutes to 12, Northside Radio, FM 99.3. One of the best songs of all time. I'm Harry Ladovsky. Thanks for joining me on today's show.

Ah, well, that was Roxy Music, and, well, it's time for me to go, 5 to 12. Thanks for joining me on today's show. I really enjoyed having your company. Thanks for those phone calls. Got lots of phone calls today, which is really nice. Happy to talk to you guys anytime you like about anything that's on your mind. I'm taking a few weeks off now. I'll be back probably the end of the month. That's next month, not this month. I'll look forward to seeing their new behave yourselves on my way. And don't forget, whoever's taking over my show will do a brilliant job, as always. Mark's going to do it. He'll do breakfast and he'll do morning, so he'll work solidly for 6 hours straight, and then he'll have to go and lie down somewhere, but that'll be all right. He needs all the rest he can get. As I said, I'll be gone for about 4 or 5 weeks. Thanks again for listening. Thanks for being part of my life for the last couple of weeks. And, well, I said I'll see you at the end of the month.

0: just wild about, cannot do without. He's just wild about me.
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3: Hello there, I'm Sean Bindley. Seven women and 12 children with links to Islamic State are on their way back to Australia. They're expected to land in Sydney and Melbourne later today, after leaving a camp in Syria last week. The federal government warns some in the group could face arrest upon their arrival. Dr. Jamal Rifi assisted their return. He says bringing them home is in the best interests of the children.
4: Our main concern is the safety of those children and to get them proper education. And every Australian should feel safe and secure, because those kids not going to be under the influence of any bad element in terms of later on radicalisation.
3: New South Wales' energy minister says there are promising signs power prices could come down across the board after the release of the latest default market offer. The energy regulator says prices will fall between 3.4 and 5% in New South Wales, a saving of up to $137 for residential customers on the flat rate. It's the largest reduction since Russia's invasion of Ukraine in 2022. Penny Sharp says while many people aren't on the default offer, the amount of renewable energy and storage in the system is putting downward pressure on prices overall.
5: But this is good news that shows that renewables in the grid are reducing wholesale prices and providing us with the stability that we need.
3: The Victorian opposition has called for a royal commission into corruption in the state's big build projects, which are the subject of 56 separate formal allegations of fraud and corruption. Topping the list is the North East Link, with 28 matters under investigation, followed by the suburban rail loop with 16. Opposition spokesperson James Newbury says the state's Allan government is involved in the criminal cover-up, a claim that the Premier denies.
6: Well, we've become the corruption capital of Australia. Figures released yesterday showed that 90% of allegations made in this country on government work sites involving the federal government are now in Victoria, because the state Labor government's going to turn a blind eye.
3: The Queensland state government says sweeping parole reforms will keep high-risk prisoners in jail for an additional 10 years. It follows an independent review into Queensland's restricted prisoner framework and parole board processes. Corrective Services Minister Laura Gerber says the move keeps dangerous criminals behind bars for longer.
7: Any prisoner currently in prison right now serving a life sentence could be subject to these laws. That means the most heinous of criminals, domestic violence murderers, rapists, sadistic killers, could all now be restricted prisoners.
3: The West Australian Premier will unveil his plans for a new weapons manufacturing hub in the state during a major international defence conference in Perth today. Roger Cook announced WA is seeking expressions of interest from defence giants to build the facility. Reporter Sarah Smith says the three-day conference at the Perth Exhibition and Convention Centre is expected to attract protesters.
8: There is a heavy police presence here this morning. Some of these officers are taking part in the conference, but others are monitoring it, with the Federal Defence Minister and the Premier expected to attend over the next 3 days, and a Stop AUKUS protest scheduled for this afternoon.
3: This is Air News. In rugby league, the Blues are backing Ethan Strange to handle the pressure of State of Origin after being rushed into the starting lineup. Mitchell Moses has been ruled out of tomorrow night's season opener after picking up a hamstring strain at training. New South Wales captain Isaiah Yeo says Strange knows all about rep footy.
9: I was lucky enough to go on tour with him in the Ashes, and he was a sponge over there, but we played him a couple of weeks ago and we were laughing at halftime about how hard he was to tackle, so he's only got to bring half that to that arena and he's going to be a handful.
3: Roger Tuivasa-Sheck has confirmed his NRL career is over. The former Dally M winner revealing he's torn his ACL and won't feature again for the Warriors this season. He signed with the Super League for next year. In AFL, Dockers defender Luke Ryan says they won't be underestimating the Brisbane Lions at the Gabba on Saturday. He says they'll need to take control of the game as early as possible. Essendon players are training just hours after it was announced that Brad Scott has been sacked as coach. Assistant Dean Solomon is taking training and is expected to be interim coach when the Bombers play West Coast on Sunday. This Bombers fan says Scott can't be held solely responsible for the club's on-field struggles.
10: Well, it's going to take a lot of pressure off of things. I'm not convinced it's all his fault.
3: The Bombers have the first pick in tonight's mid-season rookie draft. Collingwood, Port Adelaide and Melbourne can take up to three players each. Australian Independent Radio News.
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1: Hello there, this is Michael Lynch. Electricity prices are set to fall for most households and small business from the 1st of July. According to the energy regulator, the final default price offer has been released for the next year, which applies to three states. Prices are expected to fall by up to 7% in southeast Queensland, by up to 5% in New South Wales, and by 1% in South Australia. Some small businesses in these jurisdictions could see even greater reductions. The federal opposition says there's no need for the federal government to introduce its tax changes into Parliament this week. Legislation to rein in the capital gains tax discount and crack down on negative gearing concessions are set to be introduced on Thursday. The government will then continue negotiations with business groups and may remove some industries from the new laws. Asked for his reaction today, Nationals leader Matt Canavan says the situation is a mess.
2: The Prime Minister seems like he wants to negotiate with Australian businesses with a gun held to their head. He wants to put the tax changes into law and then talk to them about where he might take things away.
1: As the last group of people with links to ISIS prepare to return from Syria, a leading criminologist says de-radicalisation programmes can be successful. Seven women and 12 children are due to land in Sydney and Melbourne later today. Criminologist Dr. Clark Jones says just how well de-radicalisation programs work and how long they take depends on the individual.
3: It's very hard to put a timeline on it because people will respond differently to the program itself. There are, you know, external pressures. We don't live in a vacuum. There's, you know, our social circles, our family networks, things that go on within the community, within Australia.
1: Fuel supplies in Western Australia have been relatively unaffected by the Iran conflict and remain stable. The state's Energy Minister, Amber Jade Sanderson, says there shouldn't be any supply worries in June and there's ongoing cooperation with fuel companies to secure supplies beyond that. She says supply issues are being addressed as they arise and shortages are relatively rare.
4: In fact, our stockouts in Western Australia are down to 1% per day, which is much, much better than the national average, which is 3.9%.
1: But hard on the heels of that announcement comes news that the United States has launched fresh strikes in southern Iran, which American officials say were carried out in self-defense. At the same time, Russia is warning foreign nationals and diplomats to leave the Ukrainian capital, threatening a fresh wave of strikes. Four people were killed and about 100 injured in weekend attacks in Kyiv. Ukraine has described the threats as shameless blackmail. In other news, the World Health Organization says the Ebola outbreak in Central Africa is growing increasingly difficult to contain, with the death toll now exceeding 200. And the estate of the late broadcasting legend John Laws has donated 10 Australian artworks to the Art Gallery of New South Wales. The 10 works are collectively valued at $5.5 million. Now to other finance news, where the Nasdaq is up 22 points and the Aussie dollar is trading at 72.2 US cents. This is Air News. Well, the big but not surprising AFL news today has been the sacking of Essendon coach Brad Scott. With just one win from the past 24 games, Essendon's board decided at the weekend, apparently, that his time at the club was over. Melbourne football commentator Sam McClure says the signs were there months ago.
5: He was doomed for a while, in my eyes, Brad Scott. Once Andrew Welsh, the Essendon champion who became president, installed his mate Dean Solomon off the board to be an assistant coach, it always felt like there were eyes on Brad Scott, to me anyway.
1: Dean Solomon is to take over as interim Bombers coach. The NRL is hoping to lock in a broadcast deal to rival the AFL. The league's proposed five-year, $4 billion broadcast offer comes at a time when free-to-air television and streaming platforms are all suffering from increased competition and fragmented audiences. Tennis, and having beaten British qualifier Toby Samuel in straight sets at the French Open, Australia's Alex Diminau has advanced to the tournament's second round.
6: You know, never easy starting first match of a tournament, but to get the win in straight sets, I thought I played a very consistent match. I did what I needed to do and, yeah, happy to be in the next round.
1: Thanasi Kokkinakis is also through after winning a five-setter. Australian Independent Radio News.
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1: Hello there, this is Michael Lynch. Australia's energy regulator claims the continued rollout of renewables is contributing to lower power prices. Nelson Scott has more on that.
2: From July, the maximum rates retailers can charge customers on standard electricity plans will be reduced. Households and businesses in New South Wales, Queensland and Victoria are set to see the biggest falls, while South Australia will only experience a marginal decrease. Energy Minister Chris Bowen says the government's rollout of green energy is reducing reliance on coal and slashing bills.
3: The plan that we put in place is showing dividends for the Australian people.
2: But the opposition's Dan Tehan argues the new rates are a minor reduction on prices which are already too high.
4: Chris Bowen needs to come clean.
2: Consumer groups are urging the regulator to work on reducing prices, with some households facing financial hardship.
1: Another group of women and children with links to Islamic State face arrest as soon as they land in Australia. This report from Federal Politics editor Michael Packey.
5: About six women and 14 children are on their way to Australia after leaving their detention camp in northern Syria last week. The group is believed to be the last cohort of Australian citizens that had been at the facility. The so-called ISIS brides are expected to be home later today. It's understood nine will land in Melbourne, the rest in Sydney. The federal government maintains it's not providing the group with any help other than having issued them with a passport, which they're legally required to do. Like the cohort of women and children who arrived earlier this month, some are likely to be arrested once they touch down. Michael Packey, Canberra.
1: Police in South Australia have returned to Oak Park Station at Yunta to continue investigating the disappearance of 4-year-old Gus Lamont. Matthew Pentelis reports.
6: Gus Lamont was last seen on Grand Final Day, September 27 last year. Task Force Horizon members will search numerous locations on the property for evidence in the case. They'll be doing that over the next 3 days. Major crime detectives and specialist Star Group officers will be involved in the search, which has resumed to take advantage of any opportunities that may have arisen as a result of recent heavy rains on the property.
1: Mental health professionals say many new fathers are not being properly supported. Movember is pushing for greater investment in services to help men navigate being a parent. Spokesperson Dr. Zach Seidler says many men are really struggling.
7: 3 in 5 dads told us that nobody checked in on how they were coping during pregnancy or the first 12 months of their child's life.
1: The phrase, "Is it a bird? Is it a plane?" is often used to express excited curiosity or confusion about something unusual seen in the sky. Well, something not seen in the sky until now is a robot bird drone, which mimics the flight patterns of a peregrine falcon and is now being trialled over strawberry fields in Queensland. Moreton Bay Mayor Peter Flannery says the remote-controlled bird, which is designed to deter nuisance birds from disturbing crops, performs just like a real bird.
8: It flies around, can hang above strawberry farms out there and keeps away the cockatoos and the galahs that come down and often feed on the strawberries and destroy that crop.
1: This is Air News. Neil Danaher, whose courageous battle with motor neuron disease came to an end yesterday, is being remembered as an inspiration and a hero. Eddie Summerfield with this tribute.
9: An Australian of the Year who helped raise $115 million to fight what he called the beast. After a 13-year battle with motor neuron disease, Neil Danaher, surrounded by family, died aged 65.
10: When all said and done, more said than done, and the mark of a person, it's not what they say, it's what they do.
9: The family has accepted a state funeral for the Essendon champion and former Melbourne coach, a man who took his MND diagnosis and turned it into a movement to find a cure for the beast. This year's big freeze at the G, now less than 2 weeks away, to carry extra importance, according to Fight MND chairman Mike Schneider.
11: For the Danaher family, to see something like a blue beanie on someone's head just says, I care and I support you.
9: Eddie Summerfield, Melbourne.
1: The Socceroos have been dealt a huge blow ahead of the FIFA World Cup, with Riley McGree to miss the tournament because of injury. In tennis, Alex de Minaur has advanced to the second round of the French Open, as has Thanasi Kokkinakis, but Alexander Vucic and Rinki Hijikata have both been knocked out, as has teenager Emerson Jones, who had a tough first match against four-time champ Igor Swiatek. Australian Independent Radio News.
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1: Good afternoon, this is Michael Lynch. The federal government claims a rising renewables take-up has helped produce a fall in electricity bills. From July, the energy regulator is reducing the maximum rate retailers can charge business and households. This means power prices are set to fall across the East Coast, but South Australia will only experience a marginal decrease. Energy Minister Chris Bowen says renewable subsidies have contributed to the decline.
2: It's no coincidence that 50% renewables and 414,396 home batteries installed under the cheaper home batteries policy, which are reducing prices for them, but for everyone.
1: Federal police are investigating alleged harassment of witnesses testifying before the Royal Commission into anti-Semitism. Commissioner Virginia Bell has noted a dramatic increase in online hate messages during the first block of hearings. The second set of hearings is now underway, focused on security measures in the lead-up to the Bondi Beach terrorist attack. Ms. Bell says she will not tolerate intimidation of any witness.
3: This undiluted level of hatred and bigotry directed towards members of the Jewish community is thought to benefit by those who post these remarks is lost on me.
1: A Transport Workers Union survey shows 7 in 10 Australians are opposed to having driverless vehicles on our roads. 3/4 of those polled believe the government should act now to regulate autonomous vehicles. One of the founders of Fight MND wants to see a crowd of 100,000 at this year's Big Freeze to celebrate Neil Danaher. The Australian of the Year and AFL legend was diagnosed with motor neuron disease 13 years ago and helped to raise $115 million for research. Blue beanies for the Kings' birthday match between Melbourne and Collingwood at the MCG are now on sale. Fight MND's first chairman, Bill Guest, says this year's game will have added importance.
4: I'm guessing this game, which will now be absolutely huge, I mean, if you can get 90,000 for Scott Pendlebury to the MCG, if we can't get 100,000 on Monday week, I'd be astounded. You know, that game alone will probably raise $20 million.
1: A program supporting South Australian parents to unite and delay the introduction of smartphones for their children has seen over 70 schools signing up to host a session ahead of a statewide rollout from next term. Education Minister Lucy Hood says the state government is funding the WaitMate program with $6.5 million to help parents access the initiative, connect with each other, and reduce smartphone use among children.
5: Research shows a younger person, when they receive their first smartphone, they will then face worse mental health outcomes that can often continue into adulthood, like depression, anxiety, sleep problems, a difficulty with social relationships later in life. And so as a parent, when you know that they are the risks, what you're looking for is information and support and a community to connect with.
1: In our entertainment news, Billy Idol has been honoured with the American music industry's Lifetime Achievement Award.
6: Yeah, I've been doing this 50 years. I started in 1976, so to get this honour this year is pretty fantastic.
1: This is Air News. The Bombers will have first pick in tonight's AFL rookie draft. Sarah Patterson reports.
7: With 12 clubs taking up the option to open up list spots, the final draft order has been locked in, with a maximum of 19 selections to be made. Collingwood, Melbourne and Port Adelaide all have the option to make 3 picks. The Magpies had a third spot open up after Jamie Elliott was injured. Sarah Patterson, S Sport.
1: Meanwhile, Dockers defender Luke Ryan says his side won't be underestimating the Brisbane Lions at the Gabba on Saturday. He's told Sports Today they really realise they'll need to take control of the game as early as possible.
8: If it's on their terms, they're impossible to stop. So we're going to have our work cut out. Hopefully the Mids put in some real good pressure and make it a contested, scrappy battle, because they'll give us our best chance. Because, yeah, if it's on their terms, as we've known for the last, what, 3-4 years, they're pretty much impossible to stop.
1: To tennis, and Thanasi Kokkinakis says he has no idea how long his body will hold up after his trademark 5-set win in Paris. The injury-plagued Aussie came back from 5-2 down in the final set to win a first-round thriller at the French Open. Kokkinakis says he'll keep going just as long as he can.
9: Stuff like today, where that's the reason I kept trying to come back from these injuries, to have moments like that on court, because I know when I'm retired and nothing will really compare to that.
1: Fellow Aussie Alex Dimenau is also through to the Open second round. Australian Independent Radio News.
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1: Good afternoon. This is Michael Lynch. The rising cost of construction is believed to be behind a fall in renewable energy project investment. A Clean Energy Council report shows financial commitments to renewables fell to a 10-year low last year. National spokesperson Chris O'Keefe says there's been a particular slowdown in funds for wind projects.
2: Now, we're fine when it comes to batteries and storage, and solar isn't as much of a challenge as wind at the moment.
1: Meanwhile, the federal opposition claims the imminent fall in energy bills fails to compensate for years of high prices. The maximum rate retailers can charge customers on standard electricity plans will be reduced from July 1. Households and businesses across the East Coast will save the most, while South Australia will see only a slight reduction. But Shadow Energy Minister Dan Tehan argues that this is an inconsequential decrease on rates that are already too high.
3: We've seen power prices in this country go up by $1,300, and now he's boasting is because there's been some sort of small reduction, yet he will not give a guarantee that prices won't continue to rise.
1: Chris Minn says it's vital we learn lessons from the Bondi Beach massacre, but he stressed that there must be cooperation between state and federal police. Potential intelligence and security failures in the lead-up to the massacre are the focus of the latest hearing block at the Royal Commission. The New South Wales Premier says it's important that everything possible is done to ensure that something like this can never happen again.
4: That's the purpose of the Royal Commission, and I'm glad that it's getting to the bottom of these issues. The recommendations that they make both to us and the Commonwealth, I'm sure, will be acted on because we want to make sure it doesn't happen again.
1: E-bikes, which can be rented out, could soon be fitted with number plates in New South Wales. The proposed legislation would form part of the broader effort to crack down on the devices. The state's Transport Minister, John Graham, says the change would help ensure that Sydney streets are kept safe.
5: It's part of the government approach to tackling these bikes and making sure the councils have the power to make sure they can park in designated areas and designate go slow and no-go areas.
1: In Air World News, the United States has launched new strikes in southern Iran, which American officials say were carried out in self-defense. At the same time, Russia, threatening a fresh wave of strikes, is warning foreign nationals and diplomats to leave the Ukrainian capital. Four people were killed and about 100 injured in weekend attacks in Kyiv. At the Vatican in Rome, Pope Leo has offered an historic apology for the role the Holy See played in legitimizing slavery and for having failed to condemn it for centuries. The American-born pontiff has described the Vatican's record a wound in Christian memory. Leo's predecessors have apologized for Christians' involvement in the transatlantic slave trade, but no pope had ever publicly acknowledged, much less apologized, for the role that past popes played in giving European sovereigns explicit authority to turn a blind eye to slavery. This is Air News. Firstly to tennis, and more Australians will take to the courts at Roland Garros tonight, and watching all the action will be Air Sports' Paul Walsh.
6: With four Australians already advancing to the second round, Adam Walton, Kimberly Birrell and Alexi Poprin will have their chance to join them on day three, with Birrell up against the women's number 5 seed Jessica Pegula and Walton having to face the men's number 6 seed Daniel Medvedev. For Poprin, the last 9 months have seen him drop from a ranking of 19 to currently be sitting at 85. However, strong performances at both the Italian and Geneva Opens seem to indicate that the 26-year-old is finally back on track. He'll take on Zach Swider from the US as his first-round opponent.
1: Thanks, Paul. The NRL is hoping to lock in a broadcast deal that will rival the AFL's. The league's proposed 5-year, $4 billion broadcast offer comes at a time when free-to-air television and streaming platforms are all suffering from increased competition and fragmented audiences. Well, after parting ways with Brad Scott, the Essendon Football Club's on the hunt for a new coach. Scott had managed only one win from the Bombers' past 24 games, and for the board, Friday's loss to Richmond was the very last straw. But Scott won't walk away broke because he still had 18 months to run on his contract. The Socceroos have copped a bad blow ahead of the FIFA World Cup, with news today that injury will force Riley McGree to miss the coveted tournament. Australian Independent Radio News.
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1: I'm Mark Dransfield. East Coast power bills are set to fall from July 1st under the energy regulator's final default price cap. Standard plans will drop by up to 5%, saving households over $130. Small businesses are the biggest winners from the changes, with some expected to save more than $700. Money expert Joel Gibson says consumers should be ready to switch to a cheaper plan.
2: If you get that letter and it's not going down by 5 or 10%, if you're not happy with the result, kick them to the curb, switch to another plan or another provider. And if you're on that default electricity offer, get off it, because they're not the cheapest plans.
1: To Queensland, and an Ipswich man faces up to 5 years imprisonment after threatening to kill a politician. Lachlan Gray has details.
3: Federal police allege the 53-year-old man used social media to make multiple death threats towards a federal parliamentarian. A National Security Investigations team began inquiries in May after identifying the first online threat. Further investigations revealed a string of violent social media posts made over 5 days linked to the same account. Officers then executed a search warrant at a North Ipswich home where they located and seized an electronic device. The 53-year-old has since been charged with 3 counts of using a telecommunications service to menace, harass or cause offence. He was granted conditional bail and is due in court next month. Lachlan Gray reporting.
1: The man accused of attempting to bomb an Invasion Day rally in Perth on January 26 has appeared in court. Nine News Perth reporter Jamie Freestone says 31-year-old Liam Alexander Hall was read the charges but did not enter pleas.
4: And the charge was read to him that with intent to harm, he threw an improvised grenade at a crowd. He was also read a charge of making an explosive substance under suspicious circumstances, also a charge of engaging in a terrorist act. The only words that he needed to say was that he understood the charges.
1: He's next due to appear in court in September. The tax office has tightened the rules on deductions for holiday homes. Previously, the ATO accepted deductions for council rates and mortgage interest if the property was mainly used for short-term holiday rentals. Under the new rules, which affect around 250,000 properties, deductions won't be allowed if owners use the holiday houses for personal use during peak periods, including school holidays. A P-plate driver will lose his licence after being caught speeding twice in less than 90 minutes in Launceston CBD. Pulse Tasmania reports the driver was first clocked at 65 in a 50 zone, then 66 in a 40 zone on Saturday night. And Ferrari has unveiled its first ever fully electric vehicle. The BBC's Tom Cavanagh reports it's the first model ever produced by the company with 5 seats, and it comes with a hefty price tag.
5: Ferrari unveiled the new fully electric vehicle, with CEO Benedetto Vigna saying it had taken 5 years to develop. The Luce arrives after rivals Lamborghini and Porsche both scaled back plans to develop their own electric models, citing weak customer demand. The company's global head of product marketing acknowledged people will love it and people will hate it. At $640,000, the Luce doesn't come cheap. It's expected to be available later this year.
1: This is Air News. Essendon captain Andy McGrath says the sacking of coach Brad Scott has come as a shock. Dean Solomon will coach the club for the rest of the season, and club president Andrew Welsh won't rule out bringing James Hurd back. McGrath says the players are focusing on Sunday's game against West Coast.
6: We have a game on Sunday that we've got to gear up for, and we'll go out there on Sunday night in Perth and expect to win and expect to get a good result. The boys are really aligned to that. The boys are sort of unsurprisingly a little bit shocked, as you always are, but yeah, we just have to tie our boots together and get on with it.
1: NRL and Nathan Cleary and Ethan Strange have been given just one training session to develop their halves combination ahead of the State of Origin opener. Strange has been called into the Blues starting 13 on short notice after Mitchell Moses strained his hamstring. Skipper Isaiah Yeo says Strange's time on the Kangaroos tour last year will be valuable come kickoff.
7: Ethan was a sponge over there. You could just see he was sort of gravitating particularly towards Nathan, Mitch. Cam Munster as well is obviously over there, but yeah, look, that'll be fine.
1: Meantime, Jai Arrow's return to camp has been a shot in the arm for Queensland ahead of the series opener. And in tennis, a standing ovation for Stan Wawrinka after he bowed out in the first round of his final French Open. The 2015 champion is retiring at the end of the season. Australian Independent Radio News.
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1: I'm Mark Dransfield. Federal police are investigating the alleged harassment of witnesses testifying before the Royal Commission into Anti-Semitism. Commissioner Virginia Bell has noted a dramatic increase in online hate messages during the first block of hearings. The second set of hearings is underway, focused on security measures in the lead-up to the Bondi Beach terrorist attack. Ms. Bell says she won't tolerate intimidation of any witness.
2: This undiluted level of hatred and bigotry directed towards members of the Jewish community is thought to benefit by those who post these remarks is lost on me.
1: Two people have been arrested in Victoria over the movements of Desi Freeman as he evaded police for 7 months after killing two police officers. A 48-year-old man and a 35-year-old man were taken into custody at two separate locations in northeast Victoria. Freeman was killed after a standoff with police in March. Still in Victoria, and a woman's been arrested over the unprovoked assault of a waitress outside an Essendon cafe on Anzac Day. Madeline Burke reports.
3: A teenage waitress needed emergency dental surgery after a passerby allegedly knocked a plate into her face, smashing her front teeth. Lavallee in Essendon shared CCTV of the incident, which left French backpacker Anise with a bloodied mouth and a chipped tooth. Police have confirmed a 52-year-old woman was arrested at Dandenong train station on Saturday morning. The woman from Footscray was charged with recklessly causing injury. She faced court the following day, where she was bailed to next appear in August. Madeline Burke, Melbourne.
1: South Australian police have returned to a rural property as they renew their search for evidence following the disappearance of a four-year-old boy. Matthew Pantelis has details.
4: Gus Lamont was last seen on grand final day, September 27 last year. Task Force Horizon members will search numerous locations on the property for evidence in the case. They'll be doing that over the next 3 days. Major crime detectives and specialist Star Group officers will be involved in the search, which has resumed take advantage of any opportunities that may have arisen as a result of recent heavy rains on the property.
1: Morale among technical workers on the $12 billion Snowy Hydro 2.0 project in New South Wales is at an all-time low. Michael Lynch reports.
5: The technical workers are demanding action after leaked images highlighted the extent of on-site safety concerns. A survey of the technical workforce, including engineers, supervisors, safety officers and other specialists, found that 72% feel fatigue, which they say is affecting their ability to work safely. Professionals Australia State Director Justin McCarthy says the safety culture on the project is broken.
6: The workers are actually being actively discouraged from reporting safety concerns, with many being told not to put issues in writing and others reporting that management pressure has been put on them to downplay or misclassify safety incidents.
1: And finally, to the Australian share market, the All Ords has closed down 32 points at 88.82. One Australian dollar is buying 71.6 US cents. This is AIR News. NRL and a huge blow for the Sharks. Halfback Nicho Hynes has been ruled out of Friday night's clash with Manly due to a calf injury. Meantime, inspirational Tigers skipper Appy Korosau returns from a three-match suspension to face the Bulldogs. He admits it was hard work watching the Tigers crash to three heavy losses in his absence.
7: Obviously just feeling helpless, not being able to help the boys out there. And obviously the way we lost too, so it hurt.
1: Turning to AFL, and senior leaders of the Essendon Football Club say the sacking of coach Brad Scott had to happen. Essendon's board made the decision to cut the coach over the weekend after just one win from the past 24 games. Scott still had 18 months to run on his contract. President Andrew Welsh has explained why they made the decision.
8: We are not comfortable with where we currently sit. As a board, we met in recent days, assessed our position honestly and made a decision. The nature of our losses, the way we are playing, and the key performance indicators we set out at the start of the season are not trending in the right direction.
1: Meantime, Richmond coach Adam Uze says Tom Lynch has been ruled out of Saturday's clash with Sydney as he recovers from a knock to the throat last Friday night. And a huge blow for the Socceroos ahead of the FIFA World Cup, with Riley McGree to miss the tournament with injury. Australian Independent Radio News.
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1: I'm Mark Dransfield. East Coast power bills are set to fall from July 1st under the energy regulator's final default price cap. Standard plans will drop by up to 5%, saving households over $130. Small businesses are the biggest winners from the changes, with some expected to save more than $700. Money expert Joel Gibson says consumers should be ready to switch to a cheaper plan.
2: If you get that letter and it's not going down by 5 or 10%, if you're not happy with the result, kick them to the curb, switch to another plan or another provider. And if you're on that default electricity offer, get off it, because they're not the cheapest plans.
1: To Queensland, and an Ipswich man faces up to 5 years imprisonment after threatening to kill a politician. Lachlan Gray has details.
3: Federal police allege the 53-year-old man used social media to make multiple death threats towards a federal parliamentarian. A National Security Investigations team began inquiries in May after identifying the first online threat. Further investigations revealed a string of violent social media posts made over 5 days linked to the same account. Officers then executed a search warrant at a North Ipswich home where they located and seized an electronic device. The 53-year-old has since been charged with 3 counts of using a telecommunications service to menace, harass or cause offence. He was granted conditional bail and is due in court next month. Lachlan Gray reporting.
1: The man accused of attempting to bomb an Invasion Day rally in Perth on January 26 has appeared in court. Nine News Perth reporter Jamie Freestone says 31-year-old Liam Alexander Hall was read the charges but did not enter pleas.
4: And the charges read to him that with intent to harm, he threw an improvised grenade at a crowd. He was also read a charge of making an explosive substance under suspicious circumstances, also a charge of engaging in a terrorist act. The only words that he needed to say was that he understood the charges.
1: He's next due to appear in court in September. The tax office has tightened the rules on deductions for holiday homes. Previously, the ATO accepted deductions for council rates and mortgage interest if the property was mainly used for short-term holiday rentals. Under the new rules, which affect around 250,000 properties, deductions won't be allowed if owners use the holiday houses for personal use during peak periods, including school holidays. A P-plate driver will lose his licence after being caught speeding twice in less than 90 minutes in Launceston CBD. Pulse Tasmania reports the driver was first clocked at 65 in a 50 zone, then 66 in a 40 zone on Saturday night. And Ferrari has unveiled its first ever fully electric vehicle. The BBC's Tom Cavanagh reports it's the first model ever produced by the company with 5 seats, and it comes with a hefty price tag.
5: Ferrari unveiled the new fully electric vehicle, with CEO Benedetto Vigna saying it had taken 5 years to develop. The Luce arrives after rivals Lamborghini and Porsche both scaled back plans to develop their own electric models, citing weak customer demand. The company's global head of product marketing acknowledged people will love it and people will hate it. At $640,000, the Luce doesn't come cheap. It's expected to be available later this year.
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7: Showers increasing tomorrow, partly cloudy, the chance of morning fog in the west as well. High chance of showers, most likely in the late afternoon and evening, and the chance of a thunderstorm in the late afternoon and evening as well. Maximum of 22 degrees, and it's a similar pattern going forward. Cloudy on Thursday, very high chance of rain, the chance of a thunderstorm in the afternoon and evening, 22 degrees. Same on Friday, 22 degrees, very high chance of rain, the chance of a thunderstorm in the morning. Into the weekend, partly cloudy on Saturday, medium chance of showers most likely in the morning, and back to 20 degrees. Sunday, mostly sunny, would you believe? It's hard to believe. 20 degrees as a maximum and mostly sunny on Sunday. Good evening and welcome. Frank Presley with you. This is Now's the Time.

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We'd like to take a deep dive into the live jazz scene here in Sydney over the forthcoming week. We'll hear from lots of artists who have gigs happening around town at various venues. At around 7:30 tonight, my special guest in the studio will be Lee Orzakski, a Sydney trombone player and composer, and that's due to the brand new recording out from his ensemble Mosaic, and he'll be launching that this coming Thursday night at Lazy Bones Lounge. We'll be chatting to him around 7:30 and hearing a couple of tracks from the album. Of course, today marks the 100th anniversary of the birth of Miles Davis. So tonight in the second hour of the program, we'll be listening to a 36-minute interview from 1986 of Miles Davis with the great Ben Sidran, who had a long-lasting program on public radio in the US, and Miles Davis was one of his first and most significant artists to interview on that program. So that comes your way at around about 20 minutes past 8 tonight. Of course, Sinatra at 8 comes your way when we take another glimpse of the man and his music. And around about 10 past 8 tonight, we'll be taking Tuesday Night Live, and we're heading to Wangaratta, 1999, to hear 10-part Invention. We're going to try and squeeze in a little bit of Sonny Rollins as well, because today we heard of the sad news of the passing of Sonny Rollins at the grand age of 95. But to kick the show off tonight, we're going to hear some music from some jazz that's happening around town. Chris Cody, based in Paris for many, many years, back here in Sydney these days, and he has a gig happening this week at St. Stephen's Uniting Church tomorrow night. And that's Chris Cody and his Mountain to Sea Quartet, 197 Macquarie Street in Sydney. Let's hear from his Astrolab Ensemble, and this is Old World.

0: It's Chris Cody, and you can catch him with his quartet, Mountain to Sea Quartet, tomorrow night at St. Stephen's Uniting Church, 197 Macquarie Street in Sydney.
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0: Guitarist Hilary Geddes and her quartet are on tour at the moment and supporting the brand new album Red Leaf. And tomorrow night they'll be performing at Newtown Mission Church, 280A King Street in Newtown from 8 p.m. Let's hear some music from the album Red Leaf, Hilary Geddes Quartet. Hilary Geddes on guitar, Matthew Harris piano, Max Alduka the double bass, and Alex Inman Hislop playing the drums. This is The Needling.

That's Hilary Geddes and a brand new album, Red Leaf. We heard The Needling, and you can hear her launching that album on tour tomorrow night at the Newtown Mission Church. Now, looking ahead to Sunday, the Sydney Con Jazz Festival is on once again. Unfortunately, I'm going to miss that this year. I'll be interstate, but a fantastic lineup, including our own Kristen Berardi back from Switzerland to headline. Let's hear Kristen Berardi along with James Sherlock from their duo album, and this is If.

And that's the lovely voice of Kristen Berardi. And you can catch her this Sunday headlining at the Sydney Con Jazz Festival. Well, here's a taste of the music we're about to be chatting with my special guest, Lee Orzakski, in the studio around about 7:30. It's from the young ensemble based here in Sydney, Mosaic, from their second album, Rinse and Repeat. And we're going to hear Got the Dogs Out.

0: That's Leo Zaksky and Mosaic Ensemble from the brand new recording Rinse and Repeat. The piece was Got the Dogs Out. Sydney trombonist Leo Zaksky is my special guest. But he doesn't believe jazz should sit quietly in the corner polishing its glasses. His ensemble Mosaic returns with a second album, Rinse and Repeat, following the acclaimed debut, Where We Are Now, of course, well known to my listeners here on Now's the Time. The band mixes modern jazz, groove and fearless ensemble writing with the energy of a Sydney rehearsal room running on too much coffee and not enough sleep. Mosaic is certainly carving out its own sound and carving it out fast. Tonight on Now's the Time, we catch up with Lee about the new record, the Sydney scene, and why repetition can sometimes be a very good thing indeed. Lee Zaksky, welcome back to Now's the Time.
1: Thanks for having me back, Frank. It's a joy to be here.
0: Before we get into the new album, we have to acknowledge the 100th year anniversary of the birth of arguably the most influential jazz musician, Miles Davis. I think every jazz musician has to either acknowledge his influence in some way or at least learn how to, as Wynton Marsalis would say, deal with his music. Can I ask you your thoughts on Miles and this, the 100th anniversary of his birth? Miles rarely used a trombonist in his usual lineup, but J.J. Johnson certainly was there periodically throughout his career. How has he influenced you?
1: I think those fantastic quintet records, you know, Working, Steaming, Relaxing, Cooking, they are just, I think, if I think about jazz as a cornerstone, as an aesthetic, I think that's like a really vibrant heart of what comes to my mind when I think of jazz in that period of time. I, of course, as we all did, I was introduced to Kind of Blue at an early age, maybe a little earlier, you know, and records like Sketches of Spain hold a very special place in my heart. And I love Miles Davis. I think he's one of the most influential musicians of all time. And as you said, with Wynton Marsalis, it's a great quote, deal with. I think it's impossible to deny that everyone who is a practitioner, because it really is, it's a practice, a practitioner of this music today, there is no denying the impact that Miles Davis has had, whether consciously or unconsciously, whether it's in the direction of or in the direction against. When you have those titanic figures like Miles Davis and John Coltrane, who also it's the 100th anniversary of his birth, or Sonny Rollins, who passed away actually just today, I think, age 96, which is a good innings, and he, again, was such a colossal figure. I think it's impossible to deny the impact that these titans have had across the world, intergenerationally, and I think they're a huge reason why so many of us are still choosing to do what we do.
0: Yeah, that's a great answer. Rinse and Repeat, the new album, it's a great title for Mosaic. What does it say about the band and where Mosaic is at right now?
1: Well, it took a while to sort of sit and think on the title. It's named after one of my personal favourite tracks on the record, a brilliant piece by Olivia Bryant, who's a young composer who came out of Ipswich, Queensland. She's actually playing with the band at the moment, which is wonderful, a great trombone player to boot. And her piece, Rinse and Repeat, she kind of described it to me as it's about breaking out of a rut or breaking out of a cycle. If you've heard it, it's got these cyclical movements where it accelerates and slows and it

0: stops, and then it'll accelerate, and it slows, and it stops. And thinking about this project, and then also sort of being at university, being a musician in the scene, and just general life, there are those moments where you need to change what you're doing to break out and find new ground and find progress. And for me, that piece and I guess that sentiment really resonated. And also, it's a little bit tongue-in-cheek, you know. It's, to rinse and repeat means to do it exactly the same with no change. And I think this record compared to the last, I think we've definitely headed in. The directions we were in, we've headed in stronger. There's still a feel-good direction with tracks like Got the Dogs Out that you just heard, and Helio. But also, we have gone very much inspired by a lot of musicians from Australia as well, in a more art music direction, to sort of see what we can explore group improvisations, explore different textures and palettes, and sort of develop as a group. So yes, to rinse and repeat means to do it all again, but I think we did it different this time.
1: Well, of course, the debut album, Where We Are Now, was well received, critically acclaimed. Did that success change your confidence or increase the pressure for the success of album number two?
0: Well, personally for me, the Mosaic project, it sort of came at a point where I was having some doubts about what I was doing and why I was doing it. And sort of it came and it sort of swept me off my feet a little bit. And we to have that reception to the first album was like, okay, we're doing something that may be important to some people. And what we've also gotten to do recently is we've gotten to do a lot of educational workshops. We did the Jazz Workshop Australia Jazz Camp in Katoomba at the start of last year. And then just last weekend, actually, we went down to the Big Band Blast Festival, and we got to work with a whole bunch of regional kids who don't have their own big bands and jazz ensembles in high school. And they played our music. And to sort of to be able to exchange with them, exchange what lights us up, what lights us musicians up, what lights me up, what lights Sarah, Braden, Matt, what lights all the cats in the band, what lights them up, to share with them and see that it lights them up too, I think that is so affirming. And when you see that, there's no doubt in your mind that, yeah, this is a beautiful thing to do.
1: You're doing the right thing.
0: Yeah, and we're very privileged to have been able to do it all over again.
1: Now, it's a relatively young lineup. I mean, this is your second album, but what do younger musicians bring to the Sydney jazz scene, do you think, at the moment?
0: Hunger and fresh perspectives. I think if I think about the players who are in the band currently or have played with the band or who have depped in with the band even for a short time, I think everyone has a different influence. Like, as I spoke about a Big Band Blast, quite literally we sat around in a circle and we wanted to sort of show all the younger kids that we weren't all just all listening to Miles Davis and all listening to Wayne Shorter and all that. We sort of said, what are you listening to at the moment? And someone said, Kendrick Lamar and hip-hop. I said, well, I'm just listening nonstop to Leonard Cohen. Someone said, I'm really into Olivia Rodrigo. And it's like all 10 of us went around and none of us said a straight jazz album. And what that says to me is there's this beautiful cross-pollination that's happening right now where everyone's bringing their own influences, whether jazz or not jazz, and combining them in a really cool melting pot that I think is quite beautiful. Another thing you'll also find, and certainly what I've found from this project, is there's a real sense of camaraderie on the scene at the moment, and all the friends I've met that I wouldn't have met otherwise are so near and dear to me, and that's kind of my favourite part of the whole thing, really.
1: Yeah, that great friendship and kinship that can occur over a longer period of time. The pieces on the album, they sort of balance structure with both spontaneity and energy. How do you think the approach to composing these pieces for large ensemble, how has that sort of evolved from the first album, do you think?
0: Well, I think that's a tricky one because I can really, on one hand, I can speak for myself and I can say my influences have shifted. And sort of while they were a lot closer aligned with like the Jazz Messengers on the first record, I kind of quite got into American big band writers like Jared Schoenig, European writers like Claudia Doffinger from Germany, who, if you haven't heard of her, you really should check her album Night Watch out. It's beautiful. But that's just me. But also, we got to commission pieces from a totally different set of composers. And for me personally, if I may share an anecdote, there are a couple musicians from Melbourne who we got to meet on our last tour down to the Jazz Lab. Chris Rosakias, who's playing with the Australian Youth Jazz Orchestra and Florian Ross this weekend, and the wonderful Ellie Blackham, who's just about to release, well, she's preparing to release her debut record in the next 6 months or so, so keep an ear out for her. And when we met them, we got to play one of Chris's pieces called Carrizia, which it starts off as this beautiful ballad of lush textures, and he created this space in the second half for us just to play. It's like it's a game with instructions, and some of my favorite moments with this band have been playing pieces like Carrizia, specifically Carrizia, because you can stand back and you can see who everyone really is, and you can see who's listening to what, and it's just beautiful self-expression. We actually had a really funny moment in the studio where when we were tracking Carrizia, we said, okay, we'll do that ending section 3 times. And each time it got progressively longer. And at the time that's on the record, we had played it and it felt magical to me and it felt magical to everyone around. And I saw Christopher, actually, we got to fly Chris and Ellie up. And Chris was sitting in the control booth and he was loving it. He was nodding his head. And then his hands went onto his head. And I was sitting there in studio producer mode going, oh my goodness, what's gone wrong? We get inside and our wonderful other producer and engineer, Blaine, just said, guys, I've got terrible news. We've lost the whole take because the tape had stopped rolling, whatever the digital tape was. And so I almost dropped to my knees. And what we managed to find is we found a perfect moment in the corrupted file where we could do this digital fade. And when we tried that, I looked at Chris, and Chris just had this expression of peace. He's like, it's almost as if it went on forever. And that's the take that's on the record. Oh. So there's improvisation within the compositions in ways that we haven't had before. But then also there are all those beautiful happy accidents that happen in the studio that you just can't get anywhere else. And that's part of why this record, Rinse and Repeat, is so exciting to me personally.
1: Well, it's stories like that that make this sort of very, very unique, and that's what jazz is all about, isn't it? I mean, there are probably, you know, correct me if I'm wrong, but there's probably one takes on this album, is there?
0: I think so. I think Macy was a one taker or a two taker, and I think Rinse and Repeat, we only did 2 takes, and Olivia was in there, and the second take, she looks at us and just goes, "Yeah, I'm happy with that," you know.
1: Now, Sydney has a strong jazz community, but can it still be fairly tough financially? A lot of artists that I know rely predominantly on teaching and education. How does the band Mosaic survive and keep being creative? I know you've introduced a number of other composers into the mix this time around.
0: Well, the composers, we're very lucky. We get to commission them, and it's great to be able to pay composers what they're worth, and also to pay everyone in the band what they're worth. That's something that I've been really proud of that we have been able to do. How we make ends meet? Well, I know all of us individually are teachers and we all do our own gigs. That's kind of why it's special when we can get together and do something like this. It really means something. But also, we've been incredibly lucky to have the support of companies like Notice Winds, which is based actually quite close in Northbridge. Some great friends there who have helped us financially. And also Creative Australia, which is the federal funding agency. I've applied for funding with them for this project twice, and they've been generous enough to give it to us both times. And that's allowed us to take something which is a little bit of a pipe dream, if you think about it. Get 10 musicians in a box, make them play music, pay them for their contributions, and pay whoever's writing the stuff, and then do a really beautiful job of polishing the final product. And if it weren't for that organization, And the support of other community radio stations, including this one, of course, and, you know, like our sponsors like Notice Wins, it just wouldn't be possible. And so there is a remarkable community generosity, I think. And again, also for anyone who comes to our shows or buys the record or buys the CD, every time you do, that actually it enables us to go on and do some more cool stuff. You know, we're trying to book a tour, and as you do it on a shoestring budget, and everyone sleeps, you know, three people to a room, four people, five people. And but because we have that support, it's done with such a sense of optimism that's so exciting.
1: Now, Mosaic are performing this coming Thursday night at 294 Marrickville Road, Marrickville. The venue is Lazy Bones from 8 p.m. And I'm speaking with Lee Orzakski, the trombone player and somewhat leader of the ensemble, about the second album, Rinse and Repeat. And it's a beautiful recording. The recording process for this has differed a little way. We've already heard how it's differed in the things that can go wrong in the studio. What do you hope audiences hear in the launch this coming Thursday night that they may not have heard in your first album?
0: Ooh, at the launch. Well, we're pretty much playing most of the tunes from this record live, and some of them we're doing a little bit differently, and we've got a few different people in the band. I'm hoping they hear that we are, maybe when we may have been a little younger and a little bit more eager, there may have been more excitement, but I'm hoping what they hear is a little bit more of a developed maturity and faith in the music that we're playing. I feel very strongly about it, as my family and friends are quite fed up of hearing. But I think we all feel that way about it, and I'm hoping that comes across in the music this Thursday night.
1: Well, the piece we're going out on tonight is written by Ellie Blackham. It's called For Macy, M-A-C-E-Y. Now, you're taking a solo on this, but it also features both Liz Player and Ellie Blackham. The other soloist is Matt Simmons, the drummer. Well, Tell us about this one.
0: Oh, this track's really special. It was written about Ellie's late dog, Macy, who was a rescue greyhound. And it's a really beautiful piece. It was one of the last to fall into line on the record. And it was, as I mentioned before, it was a real privilege to be able to fly Chris and Ellie up to come hang out with us. And I think they've become very, very dear friends to me. And it's a reminder of the powerful nature of this music, which is a communal music, to unite people and forge connections that wouldn't be there beforehand. And this track also features, I don't know if your listeners are hip to it, and they really should be, the wonderful Liz Player on vocals. She's actually going to be joining us on Thursday night, and as well as Leah Reinhardt as a guest and her band Lapis. Plus also, I think because he's in town for the Sydney Corn Jazz Fest, Chris is going to come have a blow as well. So it's really going to be, it's going to be a bit of a party, which I'm quite excited for.
1: Yeah, well, look, it really is something to celebrate.
0: Thank you.
1: So congratulations, Lee. Mosaic is the name of the ensemble. It's the second album from them. It's called Rinse and Repeat. You can catch them live this Thursday night at Lazy Bones over at Marrickville, 294 Marrickville Road in Marrickville from 8 p.m. And Lee Orzakski, thanks very much for joining us on the program.
0: Thanks for having me. Hope to see you Thursday.
1: This is For Macy.

0: That's the sound of Mosaic. The second release from Mosaic called Rinse and Repeat. We heard the tune For Macy.
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0: Sadly, today we learnt of the loss of Sonny Rollins, who was a colossal figure on the jazz scene for many, many years, from the early 1950s right through to, well, I remember seeing him at the Umbria Jazz Festival in the mid-1990s, and he played well beyond that. And was quite influential on many of the great jazz artists that we now know as leaders in this wonderful art form. One of his great pieces, St. Thomas, was I guess synonymous with his sound and his love of calypso music, and we're going to hear that right now. On next week's program, we're going to be hearing an interview with Sonny Rollins that Ben Sidran conducted a number of years ago. So you might want to put that in your diary. But in the meantime, let's hear Sonny Rollins and St. Thomas.

Sadly, the loss today, we heard of Sonny Rollins, and that's his great tune, St. Thomas. Well, on this day back in 1942, Lionel Hampton recorded Flying Home with the great Illinois Jacquette on the saxophone, that great tenor solo, and we're going to hear that right now on this day back in 1942, would you believe?

Compton, 1942. That was recorded on this day back in 1942 with the Illinois Jacquet on the tenor saxophone solo. We're going to go a little early to Tuesday Night Live tonight, and we've missed Sinatra at 8, but that's because we're going to actually hear an interview that Ben Sidran did with Miles Davis to celebrate the 100th anniversary of the birth of Miles Davis tonight on the program. And so we're going back to the year of 1999 tonight, and we're heading to the Wangaratta Festival of Jazz to hear 10-part Invention. And this was a release that ABC subsequently put out many years after the fact. I think it was put out, in fact, 2005. So I know John Poche was pushing to have this music released. It was quite an emotional evening this night at Wangaratta, because members of the band were wanting to perform for Roger on this particular occasion, Roger Frampton, because he was at that point in time suffering from a tumour on his brain. And Roger Frampton sadly passed not long after this particular performance of 10-Part Invention. And the reason why we're playing it tonight is because 10-Part Invention are performing this Saturday night at the Living Room Theatre, 21 Shepherd Street in Marrickville, from 7 p.m. And gladly, they are launching a brand new album after so many years. But let's hear Tuesday Night Live. This is 10-Part Invention, live at Wangaratta, the music of Roger Frampton. And this is one of his classic pieces, Sorry My English.

0: That's Tuesday Night Live, live in Wangaratta, not a dry eye in the hall at the Wangaratta Festival back on the 31st of October 1999. Sorry, my English, the music of Roger Frampton, with Roger Frampton on the piano and sopranino saxophone that night. And sadly, we lost him not long after that particular performance. And it's out on ABC, but the guys, the remaining guys of Ten Part Invention, getting together once again at the Living Room Theatre, 21 Shepherd Street, Marrickville, this coming Saturday night to launch a brand new recording of the Rolls Royce of Australian jazz, Ten Part Invention. That starts at 7 p.m. We're going to hear from Miles Davis right after this.
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0: Well, you heard our special guest earlier, Leo Zaksky, the trombonist with the ensemble Mosaic, mention the albums, the prestige albums of Miles Davis in the mid-1950s as quite an influence on him. We're going to take a piece from one of those albums, Steamin' Now, with Miles Davis's first great quintet: John Coltrane, tenor saxophone; Red Garland, piano; Paul Chambers, bass; and Philly Joe Jones on the drums. Of course, we're celebrating the 100th anniversary tonight of the birth of Miles Davis on the 26th of May, 1926. And following this piece, When I Fall in Love, we'll hear Miles Davis with Ben Sindran back in 1986.

0: Miles Davis.
1: Okay, Ben, fire away.
2: As we're talking, you're starting to do some drawing. You always been involved in drawing?
1: Yeah, my father taught my brother, me, rather, I showed my brother, how to sketch. Just started sketching. My brother can see anything and draw it right off. But he doesn't have an imagination like I have.
2: So the imagination is...
1: What's that? In everything. Imagination.
2: That's my impression, that your drawings are like you're playing in some ways. It's
1: well, what it does is balance. If you make a drawing, a sketch on a page, you have to balance it, you know? And that's the way most everything is. Art is. Like music, composition. Solos. Clothes. You know, when you dress up.
2: Balance.
1: Yeah. A little over here, a little there, a little there.
2: When I first noticed your sketching, of course, was on your albums as you started to introduce it. Mm-hmm. Is this something you've always done? Has it always been part of your artistic process, drawing?
1: Yeah. You know, I stopped a while, but when I laid off it, I really started to sketch again when I after I married Cicely, because she takes so long, actresses, they take so long to get ready for anything, you know. Uh-huh. Rather than scream at her, I just, pardon me, started sketching, especially on planes. After we had a close call going to Peru for the Miss Universe contest, the plane dropped about 2,500 feet, and then it dropped another 1,000 feet. You know, and everybody was, some people were crying, and then I started sketching, you know, because it really scares you. That's really a trip to do that. So now when I fly from New York to California, sometimes I sketch. Most all the time I sketch. All the time I sketch. If I go to sleep, I'm sketching. And I've done sketches that took me 5 hours, you know, to finish. But it relaxes you, you know.
2: You're spending most of your time in California now?
1: Most of the time. I try to stay here because of my circulation. Good for my circulation. The cold weather really does a number on my skin, and in New York, the air's dirty, the streets are dirty. But that pace in New York, I love that pace. So I would never just live out here all seasons, just in the wintertime. Either there or the south of France.
2: You really are part of the greater art community, not just the music community. You're one of the few musicians in American jazz to have made that transition.
1: From what to what?
2: From being thought of as a player to being thought of as an artist.
1: Oh, yeah. Well, you know, that's... If I was thought of anywhere else than that, you know, I wouldn't want to be here. If I couldn't contribute. You know, I was telling some friends in Sweden, if I couldn't do anything, you know, like help, if I was in some other form of art, if I couldn't discover something or help the art, a new way to do this, you know, like that, I wouldn't want to be here. You know, I would just want to be dead if I couldn't create. That's what I'm trying to say. If I couldn't create, I wouldn't. It would be nothing for me to live for, you know? If I couldn't, like, maybe write a composition that I'd like, not somebody else, you know, that I would like, and my friends would like. And they said, yeah, Miles, that's good. If I couldn't do that, I wouldn't want to be here. selfish, I know, but geniuses are selfish.
2: Part of your genius has been, it seems, to take groups of musicians and put them in challenging situations. Looking back over the output of your recorded work, the newness a lot of times stands out as much as anything. The fact that you're creating situations that force musicians to rely on their instincts rather than their habits.
1: That's right. It's the group of people that you associate with. It's, you know, it's not all me. It's them. People like Herbie Hancock, those people that I worked with, Chick Corea, and recently Randy Hall and Zane. They're talented people, especially when they get in their creative period, you know? They're Hall and Zane. They're talented people, especially when they get in their creative period, you know?

0: It's different people, you know, Philly Joe, and Red Garland, Randy, even Latimer. Adam's a genius with keyboards and stuff. You know, like David Porter and what's the other guy's name? Saint Clavier, he plays that, you know, has a reputation. George Duke, you know, a lot of guys are like that. You know, you just have to. I asked George to send me something, you know.
1: I heard it.
0: Did you hear it? Isn't that nice?
1: It's beautiful.
0: He is something else, man. But see, I saw that. I heard that. You know, he reminds me so much of Herbie. You know, if Herbie would just slow down a little bit, you know. George is great talented. A potato chip.
1: Again, part of the message of your music seems to be yourself, and the minimalism of your own music, the pretty notes, as opposed to a lot of notes.
0: Pretty notes. And if you play a sound, you have to pick out. It's like the eye of the hurricane, you know, you have to pick out the most important note that fertilizes the sound. You know what I mean? It makes the sound grow, you know, and then it makes it definite so your other colleagues can hear and react to it. You know what I mean?
1: Mm-hmm.
0: If you play what's already there, they know what's there, you know. The thing is to bring it out, you know what I mean? It's like putting lemon on fish or vegetables. You know, it brings out the flavor. And that's what they call pretty notes. You know, they're just major notes that should be played. You know, in rhythms and stuff. I used to, a lot of times I would tell Herbie to lay out, if he wrote a couple of pieces that were up in tempo. And rather than have him play the sound for me, I played the sound for him to listen to, you know, of the composition he wrote. Because if you have a lot of, too much background, you can't play an up-tempo and really do what the composer tries to give to me, and I try to give to the fans, music lovers.
1: You talk about the sound of the composition as if a song or composition has a central sound to it, a sound source.
0: I try to get his sound, whoever's writing the composition. If I'm going to play something against that, I have to get the sound that he wants in there without destroying and blowing over it so that not to bury it. You know what I mean? So it takes a lot of, it really takes a long time to do that, you know. If you lean in that way, it's not. But if you aren't, somebody tells you. When I was about 15, a drummer, I was playing a number in the Castle Ballroom in St. Louis. We had a 10-piece band, 3 trumpets, 4 saxophones, you know. And he asked me, he said, "Lil Davis, won't you play that what you played last night?" I said, "What? What do you mean? What?" He said, "You don't know what it is?" I said, "No, what is it?" He said, "You were playing something coming out of the middle of the tune, and play it again." I said, "I don't know what I play." He said, "If you don't know what you're playing, then you ain't doing nothing." Well, that hit me, you know. I'm like, bam. So I went and got everything, every book that I could get to learn about theory. To this day, I know what he's talking about. You know, I know what note he was talking about. You know?
1: What note was it?
0: It was a raised ninth. I mean, flatted ninth.
1: This conversation about the sound of the composition brings to mind the recording Kind of Blue. Kind of Blue

0: the number one jazz record on virtually all the critics' lists. When you see the list published of your 10 most favorite records, Kind of Blue is always on those lists.
1: Isn't that so?
0: Does the success of that record surprise you, Miles? It seems like such a simple record to have made in a way.
1: Not back then. Because Bill Evans is one of my all-time favorite pianists, Bill Evans. His approach to the piano just brought that piece out. Because he used to bring me pieces by Ravel, concerto for left-handed orchestra. You heard that? Well, it's a piece Ravel's friend went to the army and came back. He was a pianist, but he lost his right hand, so he wrote a piece for left hand and orchestra for piano. And Bill used to, tell me about different modes, which I already knew. And we just agreed on something, and that's the way the album went. We were just leaning toward like Ravel and playing a sound with only the white keys, you know, Dorian minor modes, and it just came out. It was just a thing to do. You know what I mean? Like an architect, all of a sudden, all of the architects in the world would start making circles. You know, like Frank Lloyd Wright, all his colleagues that are leaning that way thought the same way at the same time, you know? And it was made for Coltrane.
0: Yes.
1: You know, that kind of thing. Because I used to give him a lot of chords. I'd give him like five chords in one. And I told him, you can play either one, you know. So he was the only one could do that. But I got it from Rachmaninoff modulating from key to key. Bill and I used to Bartok, we wrote the Fire Dance.
0: Oh yeah, Catch a Turn.
1: Yeah, Catch a Turn. I would give Train a little chords like that to play, you know, and would, I guess, one sound. You know, like it's just if you instead of saying D dominant seven, something like that. You can play under the chord, over the chord, you know, a minor third up in all chord, a minor third up from the fifth of the chord, you know. But it has to be a dramatic player like Train was, you know, who can just turn you on with a sound of one note and a group of notes. Only two people I ever heard doing that was Charlie Parker and Coltrane. You know, that's only two I've ever heard in my life do that.
0: The similarity between those players, the rhythmic freedom and the way they run changes.
1: Train didn't start playing like that till I got him a girlfriend of mine in France. One day she said, Miles, these guys want to talk to you. They want to give you a trumpet or something. I said, I don't feel like talking to anybody. She said, they just want to talk to you and maybe you can pick out a couple of trumpets that you want, you know. So I said, okay. So I also got a soprano sax for Train. He never put it down. We was on a tour with Norman Grant. He played the soprano sax in the bus, in a hotel, every day, all day, 24 hours. And he got that sound, you know. And then I gave him those chords, and he just went, you know, because he wasn't playing like that, you know. Sometimes when a guy plays so loud that it locks him with the sound that he left. And I'm like, bam! You know, it blocks out everything else. So I gave him all these options. I mean, it sounds technical, but you have to think like that if you're an artist. You know, you have to know how to do different things.
0: Hearing you talk about this session, I'm struck by the fact that, like Duke Ellington, you would prepare music for your players rather than bring music to them and say, play this. That the music really does come out of the people you're hanging out with and recording with.
1: Yeah, that's right. Well, Duke is one of my favorite composers. You know, just lately I've been hearing in my head Rain Check that he wrote. It's the name of the song.
0: You mentioned Coltrane's sound on the soprano saxophone. At one point, Coltrane said that he had been hearing a higher sound. It wasn't until he had his hands on the soprano that he actually was able to realize what he'd been hearing in his head.
1: Right. See, it takes a long time for guys to develop. You know what I mean?
0: How come nobody can get your sound? It's a simple gesture, it seems, but it's very difficult.
1: I have my own sound because when I was like this, my trumpet instructor, I loved the way his sound, you know. He was black, and he used to play with Andy Kirk, and he played in the low registers of, like, Harold Baker. And, you know, I just leaned toward that cornet sound, you know, like Nat Allen plays cornet.
0: Mm-hmm.
1: But it's just a sound. And it's, you know, it's just popular. You know, like, years ago, composers, the reason Beethoven was you read about Beethoven because he was the one that they could understand. The other ones, you know, that they couldn't understand, they didn't mention. So my tone must be the easiest for somebody to hear. You know, like Louis Armstrong and that kind of sound.
0: Mm-hmm.
1: But see, your sound is like, you know, it's like your sweat. You know, your sound. Lester Young had his sound. Eddie Davis, Coleman Hawkins, Browning, Clifford Browning, Fats LaVera. You know, there's no more sound. Freddie has a sound, but during those days when you didn't hear anybody to copy, guys got their own sound. But now that you have so many records and cassettes, it's no more sound. They copy it. They copy the sound. You know what I mean?
0: Huh.
1: That's the reason they can put the sound in a keyboard. But it's a white sound in the keyboard. You know, it's a white trumpet player's sound in the keyboard for trumpet.
0: They can't put the black sound in the keyboard.
1: Nobody's done it yet. I put it in. I put my sound in it.
0: You mean sampling, the sampling computer?
1: Yeah. But if you just buy a keyboard, it has a white sound, trumpet player.
0: That's an interesting point, though, that before there was such wide recording distribution, people were forced to develop their own sounds.
1: Forced to play without... They didn't have anything to listen to, you know? But when you watch guys play an instrument and you like the attitude, the concept, the way it looks, the way they hold it, the way they dress. But nowadays, you know, I saw three trumpet players in Lionel Hampton's band, and they were white, right? They all sound alike. They all sound like Wynton. He doesn't have a distinct sound, but Freddie almost has. Woody Shaw has a real creative type trumpet player. He's like Dizzy, you know, they might do anything. I mean, you still can get a good solo out of Dizzy. Because he's like, he really turned my brain in Charlie Parker and, you know, those guys. They did a number on my head, you know, as far as me learning, you know.
0: How did they do it?
1: They just opened it up.
0: just hearing it.
1: But what they were thinking, it put a stamp on what I was thinking, that it was okay to, you know, go like that. But trumpet players now, Freddie almost has his own sound. I still can't tell him. Maybe if I listen to him a bit more. But it's now that Fats Navarro had that sound. Here's in Brownie, and that's the same style.
0: You mentioned people getting excited about watching a player, and I remember you saying at one point, well, you can know everything you need to know about how I play by watching how I stand.
1: It's a certain way. Like when I play, sometimes if I play about that high from the floor, it's another sound that you can get.
0: Right, when you get over and put the bell right off of the floor.
1: And it's you know, maybe one over there, maybe one up there, but I never go any higher than that. You know, send it straight up, maybe. But I found out in Juilliard that if I stayed any longer, you know, I was gonna have to play like a white man, you know, and I was gonna have to act like a white man toward music, the direction, you know what I mean? So I left. You know, because there were certain things you had to do, a certain way you had to play to get in there and to be with them. And I didn't come all the way from St. Louis just to be with a white orchestra. You know, I turned down a lot of those. But I found out, you know, that I could go my own way. My friend Freddie Webster, I said, Freddie, I'm going to St. Louis, you know. And he was one of those guys. I said, man, you know if you go to St. Louis, back to St. Louis, and them Hoojes and crackers there, you're going to get mad and blah, blah, blah. And, you know, you might get killed. So I said, no, I'm going to tell. I have to go to tell my father that I'm going to leave Juilliard. He said, why don't you call him up? I said, uh-uh, not my father. I can't call him up and say, I'm going with Bird and they do this and Dizzy is this. You know, he was a professional man. He was a surgeon, right?
0: I know.
1: So I called he said, okay. So I called the train. I went in his office. He looked up and said, what the fuck are you doing here? Right. So I said, as soon as you get through. He was, you know, working on a prey patient. He was a dental surgeon. So when he got through, I said, this music is happening, Juilliard isn't, and I'm down on the street where everything's happening. More so, I'm learning more down there what I want to do, about what I want to do than in Juilliard. You know, my trumpet instructor, Juilliard, is still in the Philharmonic Orchestra in New York. I think Wynton, you know, took some lessons from him. But I couldn't do that, you know. So he said, okay. Well, so I said, save your money, you know. So that was it. But I couldn't stay. Damn, I'm messing up something right now. I couldn't phone him from New York and tell him that. Duke Ellington, he knew, but not Dizzy and Bird and Monk and Coleman Hawkins. Although we did have a record of Coleman Hawkins playing by them song. And Art Tatum. That's the only records we had in our house. We had MJ Blues by Duke with Jimmy Bland. Bland is from St. Louis, my hometown.
0: Uh-huh.
1: And Duke Ellington, that's it. And Art Tatum. Oh, yeah, and I had Bird on with Jay McShann, Hootie Blues.
0: Oh, yeah.
1: And Basie, yeah, we had quite a few. Well, that was after I knew what I wanted to hear. Because those bands, those days, Earl Hines and those Jimmy Lumpson, Sonny Stiples with the McKinley Cotton Pickers, and they had heard about me in St. Louis, and they wanted me to go. And my mother wouldn't let me go. I said, oh, shit.
0: You got there by going to Juilliard, in other words.
1: Right.
0: Yeah. These days you're talking about, it seems so far away from today. The times, the way music was treated.
1: Yeah, I know.
0: By players.
1: Something else gets in your mind, in my head, but those are good memories for me, you know?
0: It seems today people do have, musicians do have difficulty keeping interested in the music when in the past it was everything.
1: You know, it's because they don't take time out to learn different things, you know? They wouldn't see Adam in here. I teach him different chords and stuff to play when we play. I teach him what I know about what I'm trying to, what I play. And musicians nowadays, they wouldn't take the time out to do that. A jazz musician that you call a jazz musician. I was reading this damn thing in the Times about jazz legends. They shouldn't have to call up people and ask them, can we play here and stuff like that. You know, I don't do that. You know, I would never do that. You know, I didn't get in music, you know, just to make money and stuff like that. If I wanted to make money, I'd know what to do, you know. I used to rehearse with Mingus and Buddy Collette in 1947 here. I stayed a year here, you know?
0: I just saw an album cover, a picture of you and Chet Baker and somebody else, I forget.
1: Rolf Erickson, maybe.
0: Maybe so. It seems a major thing has happened to all music, not just jazz, and that is it's moved from music that was captured in a recording studio to music that was manufactured in this recording studio. It's a whole different premise now.
1: We don't do that. We sequence the layers of orchestration, and we play the same thing in person, but only we goose it a little bit. You know what I mean? You're free to improvise.
0: In talking to John Scofield at one point, he described recording with you that at one point you were rehearsing and that he had just played a line at your house and he came in the next day and that was the tune.
1: John is very melodic. Only trouble John has, he played too far behind the beat, you know. After he was getting out of that, you know, but.
0: How is recording a record like You're Under Arrest now, which is a large process? Different from the way you used to make a record where you'd come in with some tunes and go out.
1: It's easier.
0: Really?
1: Mm-hmm. Because Randy and Zane and Adam, I'll show Adam what I want, write it out or play it. He'll play it when we get to the studio. When I get there, all of that is in the on tape. You know, it feed it right to the board, and all I have to do is play over. It's easy like that. I like to went crazy trying to make D chord. I mean, I threw everything out, and we just start from scratch. With me and now I just take studio Adam. We use a drum machine to keep it in, because I tried to put things together in D chord, and the ones that didn't have any in the drum machine, the tempo was doing this and doing that. And musicians feel sad, they have personalities like Al Foster, like some of them want to play and it's no part for them. You know, I can see they don't feel it. But rather than wait for 2 and 3 sessions for them to feel like it and learn the composition, how to add to the composition, rather playing over it like a lot of guys do. They play too many fucking notes. Like Mike Stern, I tell him all the time, I said, Mike, you need to go to Notes Anonymous. You know, like the AAA. I mean, it's much easier now for me. Because, you know, like a guy like George Duke, he writes a composition, it's all there, you just play on it. And respect the man's, you know, composition, you know? But you have to pick the people that you want You see, my voice is changing because, you know, this is very touchy with me. You know, I don't want to fire him. I don't want to fire him. But I do want, when a person writes a composition, you have to let that composition soak in. You know what I mean? You have to try to see or hear what the composer wanted. You know, and you have to play that style. You know, not that you're just gonna play your style in somebody else's music. If they compose it, they didn't want that kind of thing in there. You know, and you're gonna do it on every number. So, we don't need that. Or if you're in a rhythm section and the tempo drops, you get mad because somebody tells you the tempo drop. We don't need that. We have time, and it's right there. You know, as long as the electricity is on, the tempo is like that. You know, and you don't have to use an excuse like, I can't play with the drum machine, you know. It's no excuse. If you're a musician, if you love music, you would want body and soul to sound like body and soul, or you would want for human nature to sound like human nature that Michael did, you know?
0: Well, what about body and soul? What about those pretty songs?
1: Those songs, to me, don't exist. You know, we don't have time for body and soul, and I got rhythm, you know? Or so what? Or kind of blues. Those things are there. They were done in that area, the right hour, the right day, and it happened. It's over. It's on the record. You know, people ask me, why don't you play this? Go buy the record. It's still there. What you like is on the record. You don't like me. But I don't want you to like me now. Unless you like the music. You know, don't like me because I'm kind of blue. Like me for what I'm, you know, for what we're doing, you know. I was put here to play music and interpret music. That's what I do. No attitude, nothing. That's all I want to do. And I do it good, you know, because my colleagues say, yeah. You know what I mean? And that's enough for me to keep doing what I do, you know. I stopped playing drums and Dizzy came over my house and said, what the fuck is wrong with you? Are you crazy or something? I said, man, you better get out of here. He said, no, I'm not either. Mm-hmm. He's like my brother, you know. But that's it for me, you know. All the rest, people think I do this, I do that, I do that. Yeah, I do that and this. You know, I might do a lot of things, but the main thing that I love that comes before everything, even breathing, is music.
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Hello, hello, everybody, and welcome back to Orange Grove Radio, the show that plays the latest and the greatest in Canadian jazz. I'm your host, Jenna Marie, and guess what? We are on episode 45 of Orange Grove Radio. 45! It feels like just yesterday, Ernesto and I were brainstorming for episode 1, and now we're on episode 45. It's like a well-oiled machine. So exciting. Thank you so much for tuning in every single week. And if you're new here, welcome. We've got some incredible jazz to play for you today and every single week here on Orange Grove Radio. Today, we're going to be playing some great tunes. We've got new music by Way North, Carl Silvera, Songs of Tale, Avatar, Jesse Ryan, Jeremy Ledbetter, and so much more. So definitely stay tuned because this is going to be a great one. If you want to join in on all of the fun, you can tweet us at OG Publicity and let me know what you want to hear. Let me know what you're thinking about the show. If you have an idea for a theme, let us know because we love to hear from you. If you want to follow us on Facebook and Instagram, you can join our Orange Grove family and look up Orange Grove Publicity on both those platforms. We're going to get things started today with a track by the Jeremy Ledbetter Trio. This is a fantastic band that features Jeremy Ledbetter on keys, Rich Brown on electric bass, and Larnell Lewis on drums. If you don't know these musicians already, it's okay. Time to pause, do a quick little Google, because you've got some music to listen to. These are incredible musicians, some of the most iconic and well-respected in our country. We're going to be listening to the track Amanecer from their album Got a Light. I'm Jenna Marie, and this is Jeremy Ledbetter Trio on Orange Grove Radio.

Hi there, you're listening to Orange Grove Radio, and I'm your host, Jenna Marie. Coming up next is a brand new track by Carl Silvera. His new album, A Porta Aperta, is a debut album for Carl Silvera and was recorded over the course of two intensely focused days in July 2021. This recording represents the culmination of a composition project that began in the early days of 2020, one that saw Silvera exploring two distinct aesthetic directions, one contemporary and one more traditional. As a performer and a composer, Silvera draws inspiration from a wide variety of musicians, including Mark Turner, Lenny Tristano, Thelonious Monk, Steve Lehman, and Wayne Shorter. Through intensive listening, he has cultivated a unique approach to composition and improvisation informed by many different aspects of the jazz tradition. This album features David French on tenor saxophone, Allison Au on alto saxophone, Carl Silvera on trombone, Chris Pruden on piano, Dan Forten on bass, and Nico Dan on drums. This is Trip the Light, Fantastic by Carl Silvera on Orange Grove.

Code Quartet is a collective based out of Montreal, formed 4 years ago by Christine Jensen on saxophones, Lex French on trumpet, Adrian Vedetti on acoustic bass, and Jim Doxis on drums. The group came together with the equal goal of composing and improvising in a chordless quartet setting. The primary motivation for the formation of the group has been to build on the freedom of expression pioneered by Ornette Coleman's seminal group of the 1950s, with two horns interacting with acoustic bass and drums. The group has spent the last 3 years sculpting their original compositions as a team, leading them to some exciting performance opportunities. Over the past 5 years, they've performed residencies at jazz clubs in Montreal, as well as the Wellington Jazz Festival in New Orleans in June of 2019. The group's principal focus is to present original compositions orchestrated exclusively for this particular ensemble. This is the title track from their album Genealogy on Orange Grove Radio.

New Dreams, Old Stories is the latest release from avant-folk jazz quartet Way North. The album seeks to connect the past and the present of our collective human experience. This album features Rebecca Hennessy on trumpet, Michael Herring on bass, Peter Kinkora on tenor saxophone, and Richie Barchet on drums. And what's cool about this collective is that they all contribute music. And the track that we're going to be listening to today is entitled Château Gonflable, which was written by Michael Herring. And in English, that translates to Bouncy Castle. So definitely envision that. You're on the Bouncy Castle and you're enjoying this brand new track by Way North. This is Château Gonflable on Orange Grove Radio.

Songs of Tales' Life is a Gong Show is where the strange meets the beautiful, where simple songs are juxtaposed with sonic outlandishness, rhythmic complexity, and the excitement of uncertainty that makes you think and rethink what you're hearing. Songs of Tale is an extraordinary collaboration from four authentic and like-minded artists from across Canada. Their debut self-titled album is a collection of songs, visual and visceral stories, all told through instrumental music. Inspired by everything from Charles Mingus to Ornette Coleman to film music, this avant jazz pop-inspired sound begins with a unique instrumentation of sax, violin, guitar, and drums. We're going to be playing the track Traura from Songs of Tales, which features Jesse Zobot on violin, bass, synths, and congas, Peter Kankora on saxophones and keyboards, Jean Martin on drums, electronics, and vibraphone, and Gordon Gardina on oud, guitars, and bass. I'm Jenna Marie, and you're listening to Orange Grove Radio.

Avatar is an award-winning world jazz group featuring a cohort of some of Toronto's finest jazz, world funk, and pop musicians. The music is inspired by the deep musical traditions of India, Africa, and Brazil, and is rooted within the framework of modern jazz. They were just nominated for a Juno for Best Jazz Group Album of the Year. So congratulations to Avatar. Our fingers are crossed for the win. We're going to be listening to the track Blue As It Ever Was from their album World View, and it features Sundar Viswanathan on alto and soprano saxophones, Felicity Williams on vocals, Michael Acapinti on electric guitar, Justin Gray on electric bass, Ravi Nampally on tabla, and Max Sennett on drums and percussion. I'm Jenna Marie, and this is Orange Grove Radio.

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Coming up next, we have brand new music, hot off the press. We have a new track from the Adema Manukis Octet. They're coming out with their first album, New Roots. And this album comes from trombonist Nick Adema. He teamed up with saxophonist Alex Manukis for a brand new recording project with their newly formed band, the Adema Manukis Octet. And these eight young Toronto All-Stars have been performing together in various combinations for years, providing an alternative perspective on the Canadian jazz sound. Together, they offer a glimpse of a new music full of blistering solos, thought-provoking melodies, and world-class ensemble playing. This is an eight-track album, and it features some incredible musicians. We have Evan Dowling on trumpet, Brennan Palmer on alto sax, David Hodgson on tenor and soprano saxophones, Nick Adema on trombone, Alex Manukis on baritone saxophone, Josh Smiley on piano, Leighton Harrell on bass, and Keith Barstow on drums. This is Tour de Force, or in French, Tour de Force, by Dizzy Gillespie, arranged by Nick Adema, by the Adema Manukis Octet. I'm Jenna Marie, and this is Orange Grove Radio.

You've been listening to Orange Grove Radio, and I'm your host, Jenna Marie. 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Let me know how you're liking the shows. If you have an idea for a theme, if you want to ask a question, make a request, anything, just tweet me. We love to hear from you. If you really, really liked a track, but you missed the title name or the artist name and you really want to check out the music, please go on our website, orangegrovepublicity.com, and there you'll find all of the detailed playlists for every single episode. And go check out one of the albums, you know, go to Bandcamp and buy a few albums if you really like it. Our mission is to introduce you to some incredible new jazz coming out of Canada, so please do support the musicians if you can. Closing the show today is going to be a track by Jesse Ryan from his album Bridges. This album was just nominated for a Juno, so congratulations to Jesse and to everybody involved. That is so exciting, and we're rooting for you. This album features some incredible musicians. We have Jesse Ryan on saxophone, Joanna Majoko on voice, Lucian Gray on guitar, Sean Clary on guitar, Andrew Marzotto on guitar as well, Ewan Farncombe on piano and Rhodes, Mark Rogers on bass, David Richards on drums, Nicola Frangini Salvo on congas, and the Mount Colleen Tambourine Band, which is actually featured on the track that we're going to be listening to today. If you can, I highly recommend that you look up Jesse Ryan's Facebook page or YouTube channel and watch his EPK. He has a great story about working with this band and where he traveled to go do so. This is Right to Be Wrong, featuring the Mount Colleen Tambourine Band by Jesse Ryan, and you've been listening to Orange Grove Radio. See you next week. Bye-bye.

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1: I'm Mark Dransfield. Federal police are investigating the alleged harassment of witnesses testifying before the Royal Commission into Anti-Semitism. Commissioner Virginia Bell has noted a dramatic increase in online hate messages during the first block of hearings. The second set of hearings is underway, focused on security measures in the lead-up to the Bondi Beach terrorist attack. Ms. Bell says she won't tolerate intimidation of any witness.
2: This undiluted level of hatred and bigotry directed towards members of the Jewish community is thought to benefit by those who post these remarks is lost on me.
1: Two people have been arrested in Victoria over the movements of Desi Freeman as he evaded police for 7 months after killing two police officers. A 48-year-old man and a 35-year-old man were taken into custody at two separate locations in northeast Victoria. Freeman was killed after a standoff with police in March. Still in Victoria, and a woman's been arrested over the unprovoked assault of a waitress outside an Essendon cafe on Anzac Day. Madeline Burke reports.
3: A teenage waitress needed emergency dental surgery after a passerby allegedly knocked a plate into her face, smashing her front teeth. La Valley in Essendon shared CCTV of the incident, which left French backpacker Anise with a bloodied mouth and a chipped tooth. Police have confirmed a 52-year-old woman was arrested at Dandenong train station on Saturday morning. The woman from Footscray was charged with recklessly causing injury. She faced court the following day, where she was bailed to next appear in August. Madeline Burke, Melbourne.
1: South Australian police have returned to a rural property as they renew their search for evidence following the disappearance of a four-year-old boy. Matthew Pantelis has details.
4: Gus Lamont was last seen on Grand Final Day, September 27 last year. Task Force Horizon members will search numerous locations on the property for evidence in the case. They'll be doing that over the next 3 days. Major crime detectives and specialist Star Group officers will be involved in the search, which has resumed to take advantage of any opportunities that may have arisen as a result of recent heavy rains on the property.
1: Morale among technical workers on the $12 billion Snowy Hydro 2.0 project in New South Wales is at an all-time low. Michael Lynch reports.
5: The technical workers are demanding action after leaked images highlighted the extent of on-site safety concerns. A survey of the technical workforce, including engineers, supervisors, safety officers and other specialists, found that 72% feel fatigue, which they say is affecting their ability to work safely. Professionals Australia State Director Justin McCarthy says the safety culture on the project is broken.
6: The workers are actually being actively discouraged from reporting safety concerns, with many being told not to put issues in writing and others reporting that management pressure has been put on them to downplay or misclassify safety incidents.
1: And finally, to the Australian share market, the All Ords has closed down 32 points at 88.82. One Australian dollar is buying 71.6 US cents. This is Air News. Essendon captain Andy McGrath says the sacking of coach Brad Scott has come as a shock. Dean Solomon will coach the club for the rest of the season, and club president Andrew Welsh won't rule out bringing James Hurd back. McGrath says the players are focusing on Sunday's game against West Coast.
7: We have a game on Sunday that we've got to gear up for, and we'll go out there on Sunday night in Perth and expect to win and expect to get a good result. The boys are really aligned to that. The boys are sort of unsurprisingly a little bit shocked, as you always are, but yeah, we just have to tie our boots together and get on with it.
1: NRL and Nathan Cleary and Ethan Strange have been given just one training session to develop their halves combination ahead of the State of Origin opener. Strange has been called into the Blues starting 13 on short notice after Mitchell Moses strained his hamstring. Skipper Isaiah Yeo says Strange's time on the Kangaroos tour last year will be valuable come kickoff.
8: Ethan was a sponge over there. You could just see he was sort of gravitating particularly towards Nathan, Mitch. Cam Munster as well was obviously over there, but yeah, look, that'll be fine.
1: Meantime, Jai Arrow's return to camp has been a shot in the arm for Queensland ahead of the series opener. And in tennis, a standing ovation for Stan Wawrinka after he bowed out in the first round of his final French Open. The 2015 champion is retiring at the end of the season. Australian Independent Radio News.
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1: I'm Mark Dransfield. East Coast power bills are set to fall from July 1st under the energy regulator's final default price cap. Standard plans will drop by up to 5%, saving households over $130. Small businesses are the biggest winners from the changes, with some expected to save more than $700. Money expert Joel Gibson says consumers should be ready to switch to a cheaper plan.
2: If you get that letter and it's not going down by 5 or 10%, if you're not happy with the result, kick them to the curb, switch to another plan or another provider. And if you're on that default electricity offer, get off it, because they're not the cheapest plans.
1: To Queensland, and an Ipswich man faces up to 5 years imprisonment after threatening to kill a politician. Lachlan Gray has details.
3: Federal police allege the 53-year-old man used social media to make multiple death threats towards a federal parliamentarian. A National Security Investigations team began inquiries in May after identifying the first online threat. Further investigations revealed a string of violent social media posts made over 5 days linked to the same account. Officers then executed a search warrant at a North Ipswich home where they located and seized an electronic device. The 53-year-old has since been charged with 3 counts of using a telecommunications service to menace, harass or cause offence. He was granted conditional bail and is due in court next month. Lachlan Gray reporting.
1: The man accused of attempting to bomb an Invasion Day rally in Perth on January 26 has appeared in court. Nine News Perth reporter Jamie Freestone says 31-year-old Liam Alexander Hall was read the charges but did not enter pleas.
4: And the charge was read to him that with intent to harm, he threw an improvised grenade at a crowd. He was also read a charge of making an explosive substance under suspicious circumstances, also a charge of engaging in a terrorist act. The only words that he needed to say was that he understood the charges.
1: He's next due to appear in court in September. The tax office has tightened the rules on deductions for holiday homes. Previously, the ATO accepted deductions for council rates and mortgage interest if the property was mainly used for short-term holiday rentals. Under the new rules, which affect around 250,000 properties, deductions won't be allowed if owners use the holiday houses for personal use during peak periods, including school holidays. A P-plate driver will lose his licence after being caught speeding twice in less than 90 minutes in Launceston CBD. Pulse Tasmania reports the driver was first clocked at 65 in a 50 zone, then 66 in a 40 zone on Saturday night. And Ferrari has unveiled its first ever fully electric vehicle. The BBC's Tom Cavanagh reports it's the first model ever produced by the company with 5 seats, and it comes with a hefty price tag.
5: Ferrari unveiled the new fully electric vehicle, with CEO Benedetto Vigna saying it had taken 5 years to develop. The Luce arrives after rivals Lamborghini and Porsche both scale back plans to develop their own electric models, citing weak customer demand. The company's global head of product marketing acknowledged people will love it and people will hate it. At $640,000, the Luce doesn't come cheap. It's expected to be available later this year.
1: This is Air News. Essendon captain Andy McGrath says the sacking of coach Brad Scott has come as a shock. Dean Solomon will coach the club for the rest of the season, and club president Andrew Welsh won't rule out bringing James Hurd back. McGrath says the players are focusing on Sunday's game against West Coast.
6: We have a game on Sunday that we've got to gear up for, and we'll go out there on Sunday night in Perth and expect to win and expect to get a good result. The boys are really aligned to that. The boys are sort of unsurprisingly a little bit shocked, as you always are, but yeah, we just have to tie our boots together and get on with it.
1: NRL and Nathan Cleary and Ethan Strange have been given just one training session to develop their halves combination ahead of the State of Origin opener. Strange has been called into the Blues starting 13 on short notice after Mitchell Moses strained his hamstring. Skipper Isaiah Yeo says Strange's time on the Kangaroos tour last year will be valuable come kickoff.
7: Ethan was a sponge over there. You could just see he was sort of gravitating particularly towards Nathan, Mitch. Cam Munster as well was obviously over there, but yeah, look, that'll be fine.
1: Meantime, Jai Arrow's return to camp has been a shot in the arm for Queensland ahead of the series opener. And in tennis, a standing ovation for Stan Wawrinka after he bowed out in the first round of his final French Open. The 2015 champion is retiring at the end of the season. Australian Independent Radio News.
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1: I'm Mark Dransfield. Federal police are investigating the alleged harassment of witnesses testifying before the Royal Commission into Anti-Semitism. Commissioner Virginia Bell has noted a dramatic increase in online hate messages during the first block of hearings. The second set of hearings is underway, focused on security measures in the lead-up to the Bondi Beach terrorist attack. Ms. Bell says she won't tolerate intimidation of any witness.
2: This undiluted level of hatred and bigotry directed towards members of the Jewish community is thought to benefit by those who post these remarks is lost on me.
1: Two people have been arrested in Victoria over the movements of Desi Freeman as he evaded police for 7 months after killing two police officers. A 48-year-old man and a 35-year-old man were taken into custody at two separate locations in northeast Victoria. Freeman was killed after a standoff with police in March. Still in Victoria, and a woman's been arrested over the unprovoked assault of a waitress outside an Essendon cafe on Anzac Day. Madeline Burke reports.
3: A teenage waitress needed emergency dental surgery after a passerby allegedly knocked a plate into her face, smashing her front teeth. La Valley in Essendon shared CCTV of the incident, which left French backpacker Anise with a bloodied mouth and a chipped tooth. Police have confirmed a 52-year-old woman was arrested at Dandenong train station on Saturday morning. The woman from Footscray was charged with recklessly causing injury. She faced court the following day, where she was bailed to next appear in August. Madeline Burke, Melbourne.
1: South Australian police have returned to a rural property as they renew their search for evidence following the disappearance of a four-year-old boy. Matthew Pantelis has details.
4: Gus Lamont was last seen on Grand Final Day, September 27 last year. Task Force Horizon members will search numerous locations on the property for evidence in the case. They'll be doing that over the next 3 days. Major crime detectives and specialist Star Group officers will be involved in the search, which has resumed to take advantage of any opportunities that may have arisen as a result of recent heavy rains on the property.
1: Morale among technical workers on the $12 billion Snowy Hydro 2.0 project in New South Wales is at an all-time low. Michael Lynch reports.
5: The technical workers are demanding action after leaked images highlighted the extent of on-site safety concerns. A survey of the technical workforce, including engineers, supervisors, safety officers and other specialists, found that 72% feel fatigue, which they say is affecting their ability to work safely. Professionals Australia State Director Justin McCarthy says the safety culture on the project is broken.
6: The workers are actually being actively discouraged from reporting safety concerns, with many being told not to put issues in writing and others reporting that management pressure has been put on them to downplay or misclassify safety incident.
1: And finally, to the Australian share market, the All Ords has closed down 32 points at 88.82. One Australian dollar is buying 71.6 US cents. This is Air News. NRL and a huge blow for the Sharks. Halfback Nico Hines has been ruled out of Friday night's clash with Manly due to a calf injury. Meantime, inspirational Tigers skipper Appy Korosau returns from a 3-match suspension to face the Bulldogs. He admits it was hard work watching the Tigers crash to 3 heavy losses in his absence.
7: Obviously just feeling helpless, not being able to help the boys out there. And, obviously the way we lost too, so it hurt.
1: Turning to AFL, and senior leaders of the Essendon Football Club say the sacking of coach Brad Scott had to happen. Essendon's board made the decision to cut the coach over the weekend after just one win from the past 24 games. Scott still had 18 months to run on his contract. President Andrew Welsh has explained why they made the decision.
8: We are not comfortable with where we currently sit. As a board, we met in recent days, assessed our position honestly, and made a decision. The nature of our losses, the way we are playing, and the key performance indicators we set out at the start of the season are not trending in the right direction.
1: Meantime, Richmond coach Adam Uze says Tom Lynch has been ruled out of Saturday's clash with Sydney as he recovers from a knock to the throat last Friday night. And a huge blow for the Socceroos ahead of the FIFA World Cup, with Riley McGree to miss the tournament with injury. Australian Independent Radio News.
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1: I'm Mark Dransfield. East Coast power bills are set to fall from July 1st under the energy regulator's final default price cap. Standard plans will drop by up to 5%, saving households over $130. Small businesses are the biggest winners from the changes, with some expected to save more than $700. Money expert Joel Gibson says consumers should be ready to switch to a cheaper plan.
2: If you get that letter and it's not going down by 5 or 10%, if you're not happy with the result, kick them to the curb, switch to another plan or another provider. And if you're on that default electricity offer, get off it, because they're not the cheapest plans.
1: To Queensland, and an Ipswich man faces up to 5 years imprisonment after threatening to kill a politician. Lachlan Gray has details.
3: Federal police allege the 53-year-old man used social media to make multiple death threats towards a federal parliamentarian. A National Security Investigations team began inquiries in May after identifying the first online threat. Further investigations revealed a string of violent social media posts made over 5 days linked to the same account. Officers then executed a search warrant at a North Ipswich home where they located and seized an electronic device. The 53-year-old has since been charged with 3 counts of using a telecommunications service to menace, harass or cause offence. He was granted conditional bail and is due in court next month. Lachlan Gray reporting.
1: The man accused of attempting to bomb an Invasion Day rally in Perth on January 26 has appeared in court. Nine News Perth reporter Jamie Freestone says 31-year-old Liam Alexander Hall was read the charges but did not enter pleas.
4: And the charges read to him that with intent to harm, he threw an improvised grenade at a crowd. He was also read a charge of making an explosive substance under suspicious circumstances, also a charge of engaging in a terrorist act. The only words that he needed to say was that he understood the charges.
1: He's next due to appear in court in September. The tax office has tightened the rules on deductions for holiday homes. Previously, the ATO accepted deductions for council rates and mortgage interest if the property was mainly used for short-term holiday rentals. Under the new rules, which affect around 250,000 properties, deductions won't be allowed if owners use the holiday houses for personal use during peak periods, including school holidays. A P-plate driver will lose his licence after being caught speeding twice in less than 90 minutes in Launceston CBD. Pulse Tasmania reports the driver was first clocked at 65 in a 50 zone, then 66 in a 40 zone on Saturday night. And Ferrari has unveiled its first ever fully electric vehicle. The BBC's Tom Cavanagh reports it's the first model ever produced by the company with 5 seats, and it comes with a hefty price tag.
5: Ferrari unveiled the new fully electric vehicle, with CEO Benedetto Vigna saying it had taken 5 years to develop. The Luce arrives after rivals Lamborghini and Porsche both scaled back plans to develop their own electric models, citing weak customer demand. The company's global head of product marketing acknowledged people will love it and people will hate it. At $640,000, the Luce doesn't come cheap. It's expected to be available later this year.
1: This is Air News. NRL and a huge blow for the Sharks. Halfback Nico Hines has been ruled out of Friday night's clash with Manly due to a calf injury. Meantime, inspirational Tigers skipper Appy Korosau returns from a 3-match suspension to face the Bulldogs. He admits it was hard work watching the Tigers crash to 3 heavy losses in his absence.
6: Obviously just feeling helpless, not being able to help the boys out there. And, obviously the way we lost too, so it hurt.
1: Turning to AFL, and senior leaders of the Essendon Football Club say the sacking of coach Brad Scott had to happen. Essendon's board made the decision to cut the coach over the weekend after just 1 win from the past 24 games. Scott still had 18 months to run on his contract. President Andrew Welsh has explained why they made the decision.
7: We are not comfortable with where we currently sit. As a board, we met in recent days, assessed our position honestly, and made a decision. The nature of our losses, the way we are playing, and the key performance indicators we set out at the start of the season are not trending in the right direction.
1: Meantime, Richmond coach Adam Uze says Tom Lynch has been ruled out of Saturday's clash with Sydney as he recovers from a knock to the throat last Friday night. And a huge blow for the Socceroos ahead of the FIFA World Cup, with Riley McGree to miss the tournament with injury. Australian Independent Radio News.
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3: 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But I don't know about that. There's many times that we've loved and we've shared love and made love. It doesn't seem to me like it's enough.

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1: I'm Mark Dransfield. Federal police are investigating the alleged harassment of witnesses testifying before the Royal Commission into Anti-Semitism. Commissioner Virginia Bell has noted a dramatic increase in online hate messages during the first block of hearings. The second set of hearings is underway, focused on security measures in the lead-up to the Bondi Beach terrorist attack. Ms. Bell says she won't tolerate intimidation of any witness.
2: This undiluted level of hatred and bigotry directed towards members of the Jewish community is thought to benefit by those who post these remarks is lost on me.
1: Two people have been arrested in Victoria over the movements of Desi Freeman as he evaded police for 7 months after killing two police officers. A 48-year-old man and a 35-year-old man were taken into custody at two separate locations in northeast Victoria. Freeman was killed after a standoff with police in March. Still in Victoria, and a woman's been arrested over the unprovoked assault of a waitress outside an Essendon cafe on Anzac Day. Madeline Burke reports.
3: A teenage waitress needed emergency dental surgery after a passerby allegedly knocked a plate into her face, smashing her front teeth. La Valley in Essendon shared CCTV of the incident, which left French backpacker Anise with a bloodied mouth and a chipped tooth. Police have confirmed a 52-year-old woman was arrested at Dandenong train station on Saturday morning. The woman from Footscray was charged with recklessly causing injury. She faced court the following day, where she was bailed to next appear in August. Madeline Burke, Melbourne.
1: South Australian police have returned to a rural property as they renew their search for evidence following the disappearance of a four-year-old boy. Matthew Pantelis has details.
4: Gus Lamont was last seen on grand final day, September 27 last year. Task Force Horizon members will search numerous locations on the property for evidence in the case. They'll be doing that over the next 3 days. Major crime detectives and specialist Star Group officers will be involved in the search, which has resumed to take advantage of any opportunities that may have arisen as a result of recent heavy rains on the property.
1: Morale among technical workers on the $12 billion Snowy Hydro 2.0 project in New South Wales is at an all-time low. Michael Lynch reports.
5: The technical workers are demanding action after leaked images highlighted the extent of on-site safety concerns. A survey of the technical workforce, including engineers, supervisors, safety officers and other specialists, found that 72% feel fatigue, which they say is affecting their ability to work safely. Professionals Australia State Director Justin McCarthy says the safety culture on the project is broken.
6: The workers are actually being actively discouraged from reporting safety concerns, with many being told not to put issues in writing and others reporting that management pressure has been put on them to downplay or misclassify safety incident.
1: And finally, to the Australian share market, the All Ords has closed down 32 points at 88.82. One Australian dollar is buying 71.6 US cents. This is Air News. NRL and a huge blow for the Sharks. Halfback Nicho Hynes has been ruled out of Friday night's clash with Manly due to a calf injury. Meantime, inspirational Tigers skipper Appy Korosau returns from a three-match suspension to face the Bulldogs. He admits it was hard work watching the Tigers crash to three heavy losses in his absence.
7: Obviously just feeling helpless, not being able to help the boys out there. And, obviously the way we lost too, so it hurt.
1: Turning to AFL, and senior leaders of the Essendon Football Club say the sacking of coach Brad Scott had to happen. Essendon's board made the decision to cut the coach over the weekend after just one win from the past 24 games. Scott still had 18 months to run on his contract. President Andrew Welsh has explained why they made the decision.
8: We are not comfortable with where we currently sit. As a board, we met in recent days, assessed our position honestly, and made a decision. The nature of our losses, the way we are playing, and the key performance indicators we set out at the start of the season are not trending in the right direction.
1: Meantime, Richmond coach Adam Uze says Tom Lynch has been ruled out of Saturday's clash with Sydney as he recovers from a knock to the throat last Friday night. And a huge blow for the Socceroos ahead of the FIFA World Cup, with Riley McGree to miss the tournament with injury. Australian Independent Radio News.
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1: I'm Mark Dransfield. East Coast power bills are set to fall from July 1st under the energy regulator's final default price cap. Standard plans will drop by up to 5%, saving households over $130. Small businesses are the biggest winners from the changes, with some expected to save more than $700. Money expert Joel Gibson says consumers should be ready to switch to a cheaper plan.
2: If you get that letter and it's not going down by 5 or 10%, if you're not happy with the result, kick them to the curb, switch to another plan or another provider. And if you're on that default electricity offer, get off it, because they're not the cheapest plans.
1: To Queensland, and an Ipswich man faces up to 5 years imprisonment after threatening to kill a politician. Lachlan Gray has details.
3: Federal police allege the 53-year-old man used social media to make multiple death threats towards a federal parliamentarian. A National Security Investigations team began inquiries in May after identifying the first online threat. Further investigations revealed a string of violent social media posts made over 5 days linked to the same account. Officers then executed a search warrant at a North Ipswich home where they located and seized an electronic device. The 53-year-old has since been charged with 3 counts of using a telecommunications service to menace, harass or cause offence. He was granted conditional bail and is due in court next month. Lachlan Gray reporting.
1: The man accused of attempting to bomb an Invasion Day rally in Perth on January 26 has appeared in court. Nine News Perth reporter Jamie Freestone says 31-year-old Liam Alexander Hall was read the charges but did not enter pleas.
4: And the charge was read to him that with intent to harm, he threw an improvised grenade at a crowd. He was also read a charge of making an explosive substance under suspicious circumstances, also a charge of engaging in a terrorist act. The only words that he needed to say was that he understood the charges.
1: He's next due to appear in court in September. The tax office has tightened the rules on deductions for holiday homes. Previously, the ATO accepted deductions for council rates and mortgage interest if the property was mainly used for short-term holiday rentals. Under the new rules, which affect around 250,000 properties, deductions won't be allowed if owners use the holiday houses for personal use during peak periods, including school holidays. A P-plate driver will lose his licence after being caught speeding twice in less than 90 minutes in Launceston CBD. Pulse Tasmania reports the driver was first clocked at 65 in a 50 zone, then 66 in a 40 zone on Saturday night. And Ferrari has unveiled its first ever fully electric vehicle. The BBC's Tom Cavanagh reports it's the first model ever produced by the company with 5 seats, and it comes with a hefty price tag.
5: Ferrari unveiled the new fully electric vehicle, with CEO Benedetto Vigna saying it had taken 5 years to develop. The Luce arrives after rivals Lamborghini and Porsche both scaled back plans to develop their own electric models, citing weak customer demand. The company's global head of product marketing acknowledged people will love it and people will hate it. At $640,000, the Luce doesn't come cheap. It's expected to be available later this year.
1: This is Air News. NRL and a huge blow for the Sharks. Halfback Nicho Hynes has been ruled out of Friday night's clash with Manly due to a calf injury. Meantime, inspirational Tigers skipper Appy Korosau returns from a 3-match suspension to face the Bulldogs. He admits it was hard work watching the Tigers crash to 3 heavy losses in his absence.
6: Obviously just feeling helpless, not being able to help the boys out there. And obviously the way we lost too, so it hurt.
1: Turning to AFL, and senior leaders of the Essendon Football Club say the sacking of coach Brad Scott had to happen. Essendon's board made the decision to cut the coach over the weekend after just 1 win from the past 24 games. Scott still had 18 months to run on his contract. President Andrew Welsh has explained why they made the decision.
7: We are not comfortable with where we currently sit. As a board, we met in recent days, assessed our position honestly, and made a decision. The nature of our losses, the way we are playing, and the key performance indicators we set out at the start of the season are not trending in the right direction.
1: Meantime, Richmond coach Adam Uze says Tom Lynch has been ruled out of Saturday's clash with Sydney as he recovers from a knock to the throat last Friday night. And a huge blow for the Socceroos ahead of the FIFA World Cup, with Riley McGree to miss the tournament with injury. Australian Independent Radio News.
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some of y'all never been down south too much. I'm gonna tell you a little bit about this so that you understand what I'm talking about. Down there we have a plant that grows out in the woods and the fields. Looks something like a turnip green. Everybody calls it poke salad. 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

Richard Spafford. 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
1: I'm Mark Dransfield. Federal police are investigating the alleged harassment of witnesses testifying before the Royal Commission into Anti-Semitism. Commissioner Virginia Bell has noted a dramatic increase in online hate messages during the first block of hearings. The second set of hearings is underway, focused on security measures in the lead-up to the Bondi Beach terrorist attack. Ms. Bell says she won't tolerate intimidation of any witness.
2: This undiluted level of hatred and bigotry directed towards members of the Jewish community is thought to benefit by those who post these remarks is lost on me.
1: Two people have been arrested in Victoria over the movements of Desi Freeman as he evaded police for 7 months after killing two police officers. A 48-year-old man and a 35-year-old man were taken into custody at two separate locations in northeast Victoria. Freeman was killed after a standoff with police in March. Still in Victoria, and a woman's been arrested over the unprovoked assault of a waitress outside an Essendon cafe on Anzac Day. Madeline Burke reports.
3: A teenage waitress needed emergency dental surgery after a passerby allegedly knocked a plate into her face, smashing her front teeth. La Vallee in Essendon shared CCTV of the incident, which left French backpacker Anise with a bloodied mouth and a chipped tooth. Police have confirmed a 52-year-old woman was arrested at Dandenong train station on Saturday morning. The woman from Footscray was charged with recklessly causing injury. She faced court the following day, where she was bailed to next appear in August. Madeline Burke, Melbourne.
1: South Australian police have returned to a rural property as they renew their search for evidence following the disappearance of a four-year-old boy. Matthew Pantelis has details.
4: Gus Lamont was last seen on Grand Final Day, September 27 last year. Task Force Horizon members will search numerous locations on the property for evidence in the case. They'll be doing that over the next 3 days. Major crime detectives and specialist Star Group officers will be involved in the search, which has resumed to take advantage of any opportunities that may have arisen as a result of recent heavy rains on the property.
1: Morale among technical workers on the $12 billion Snowy Hydro 2.0 project in New South Wales is at an all-time low. Michael Lynch reports.
5: The technical workers are demanding action after leaked images highlighted the extent of on-site safety concerns. A survey of the technical workforce, including engineers, supervisors, safety officers and other specialists, found that 72% feel fatigue, which they say is affecting their ability to work safely. Professionals Australia State Director Justin McCarthy says the safety culture on the project is broken.
6: The workers are actually being actively discouraged from reporting safety concerns, with many being told not to put issues in writing and others reporting that management pressure has been put on them to downplay or misclassify safety incidents.
1: And finally, to the Australian share market, the All Ords has closed down 32 points at 88.82. One Australian dollar is buying 71.6 US cents. This is Air News. NRL and a huge blow for the Sharks. Halfback Nicho Hynes has been ruled out of Friday night's clash with Manly due to a calf injury. Meantime, inspirational Tigers skipper Appy Korosau returns from a 3-match suspension to face the Bulldogs. He admits it was hard work watching the Tigers crash to 3 heavy losses in his absence.
7: Obviously just feeling helpless, not being able to help the boys out there. And, obviously the way we lost too, so it hurt.
1: Turning to AFL, and senior leaders of the Essendon Football Club say the sacking of coach Brad Scott had to happen. Essendon's board made the decision to cut the coach over the weekend after just one win from the past 24 games. Scott still had 18 months to run on his contract. President Andrew Welsh has explained why they made the decision.
8: We are not comfortable with where we currently sit. As a board, we met in recent days, assessed our position honestly, and made a decision. The nature of our losses, the way we are playing, and the key performance indicators we set out at the start of the season are not trending in the right direction.
1: Meantime, Richmond coach Adam Uze says Tom Lynch has been ruled out of Saturday's clash with Sydney as he recovers from a knock to the throat last Friday night. And a huge blow for the Socceroos ahead of the FIFA World Cup, with Riley McGree to miss the tournament with injury. Australian Independent Radio News.
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0: I'm Mark Dransfield. East Coast power bills are set to fall from July 1st under the energy regulator's final default price cap. Standard plans will drop by up to 5%, saving households over $130. Small businesses are the biggest winners from the changes, with some expected to save more than $700. Money expert Joel Gibson says consumers should be ready to switch to a cheaper plan.
1: If you get that letter and it's not going down by 5 or 10%, if you're not happy with the result, kick them to the curb, switch to another plan or another provider. And if you're on that default electricity offer, get off it, because they're not the cheapest plans.
0: To Queensland, and an Ipswich man faces up to 5 years imprisonment after threatening to kill a politician. Lachlan Gray has details.
2: Federal police allege the 53-year-old man used social media to make multiple death threats towards a federal parliamentarian. A National Security Investigations team began inquiries in May after identifying the first online threat. Further investigations revealed a string of violent social media posts made over 5 days linked to the same account. Officers then executed a search warrant at a North Ipswich home where they located and seized an electronic device. The 53-year-old has since been charged with 3 counts of using a telecommunications service to menace, harass or cause offence. He was granted conditional bail and is due in court next month. Lachlan Gray reporting.
0: The man accused of attempting to bomb an Invasion Day rally in Perth on January 26 has appeared in court. Nine News Perth reporter Jamie Freestone says 31-year-old Liam Alexander Hall was read the charges but did not enter pleas.
3: And the charges read to him that with intent to harm, he threw an improvised grenade at a crowd. He was also read a charge of making an explosive substance under suspicious circumstances, also a charge of engaging in a terrorist act. The only words that he needed to say was that he understood the charges.
0: He's next due to appear in court in September. The tax office has tightened the rules on deductions for holiday homes. Previously, the ATO accepted deductions for council rates and mortgage interest if the property was mainly used for short-term holiday rentals. Under the new rules, which affect around 250,000 properties, deductions won't be allowed if owners use the holiday houses for personal use during peak periods, including school holidays. A P-plate driver will lose his licence after being caught speeding twice in less than 90 minutes in Launceston CBD. Pulse Tasmania reports the driver was first clocked at 65 in a 50 zone, then 66 in a 40 zone on Saturday night. And Ferrari has unveiled its first ever fully electric vehicle. The BBC's Tom Cavanagh reports it's the first model ever produced by the company with 5 seats, and it comes with a hefty price tag.
4: Ferrari unveiled the new fully electric vehicle, with CEO Benedetto Vigna saying it had taken 5 years to develop. The Luce arrives after rivals Lamborghini and Porsche both scaled back plans to develop their own electric models, citing weak customer demand. The company's global head of product marketing acknowledged people will love it and people will hate it. At $640,000, the Luce doesn't come cheap. It's expected to be available later this year.
0: This is Air News. NRL and a huge blow for the Sharks. Halfback Nicho Hynes has been ruled out of Friday night's clash with Manly due to a calf injury. Meantime, inspirational Tigers skipper Appy Korosau returns from a 3-match suspension to face the Bulldogs. He admits it was hard work watching the Tigers crash to 3 heavy losses in his absence.
5: Obviously just feeling helpless, not being able to help the boys out there. And, obviously the way we lost too, so it hurt.
0: Turning to AFL, and senior leaders of the Essendon Football Club say the sacking of coach Brad Scott had to happen. Essendon's board made the decision to cut the coach over the weekend after just 1 win from the past 24 games. Scott still had 18 months to run on his contract. President Andrew Welsh has explained why they made the decision.
6: We are not comfortable with where we currently sit. As a board, we met in recent days, assessed our position honestly, and made a decision. The nature of our losses, the way we are playing, and the key performance indicators we set out at the start of the season are not trending in the right direction.
0: Meantime, Richmond coach Adam Uze says Tom Lynch has been ruled out of Saturday's clash with Sydney as he recovers from a knock to the throat last Friday night. And a huge blow for the Socceroos ahead of the FIFA World Cup, with Riley McGree to miss the tournament with injury. Australian Independent Radio News.
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3: With our news headlines, I'm Michael Lynch. Household electricity prices are set to fall in Queensland, New South Wales and South Australia from July 1. Aged Care Minister Sam Ray says further concessions on the capital gains tax changes are not a sign that the Treasurer has got the proposals wrong. Australia's winter crops have taken a hammering due to elevated diesel and fertiliser costs, as well as mixed weather conditions, with one forecast showing an 8% reduction in planting area compared with this time last year. At least six women and 14 children with links to Islamic State were expected to arrive in Australia later today, amid threats that they may face immediate arrest. Pope Leo has offered an historic apology for the role the Holy See played in legitimising slavery and for having failed to condemn it for centuries. And the World Health Organization says the Ebola outbreak in Central Africa is growing increasingly difficult to contain. In his sport, Neil Danaher's family has accepted the Victorian government's offer of a state funeral for the courageous MND sufferer who died yesterday, aged 65. The NRL is hoping to lock in a five-year broadcast deal worth $4 billion. And in tennis, Australia's Alex de Minaur and Thanasi Kokkinakis have both advanced to the tournament's second round of the French Open. Those are today's top stories. This is Air News.
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1: Good morning, I'm Lee Harrison. The last cohort of ISIS brides has spent its first night in Australia, landing in Melbourne and Sydney with no one arrested. Scuffles broke out in Melbourne, where the women were taken through a side exit to men waiting with cars. In Sydney, police formed barricades and the group left via a loading dock. The seven women and 12 children left their camp in northern Syria last week. A 31-year-old woman has appeared in a Queensland court, charged over the death of a child west of Brisbane. The 4-year-old girl was declared deceased after being found unresponsive at a home in Ipswich. Queensland Police Minister Dan Purdy says he acknowledges the work of police investigations.
2: I understand a person has been charged and that investigation is ongoing. The history leading up to that offence is something that will be investigated by the police.
1: A fresh search is underway in outback South Australia for missing boy Gus Lamont. Major crime detectives say recent heavy rain has created a window of opportunity to scour the family's remote property for evidence. The 4-year-old's disappearance in September is being treated as a major crime. No charges will be laid over the death of an Indigenous man who died after being restrained by police inside an Alice Springs supermarket. Police have notified the family of 24-year-old Commonjaya White following the almost year-long investigation into his death in custody at a use of force inquiry. It's been revealed that Victoria's Big Build is the subject of 56 separate allegations of fraud, corruption and criminal behaviour. Melbourne's North East Link and the Suburban Rail Loop top the list of 11 major projects being investigated by state police and federal authorities. Victoria's Premier has previously rejected claims of misconduct, but Jacinda Allen now acknowledges the need for increased law enforcement.
3: I do acknowledge that allegations of criminal behaviour have been made, and understanding that strong action needed to be taken is why we have strengthened the powers of Victoria Police.
1: The WA government has outlined its plans to establish a defence manufacturing hub in the state. A 6-week expression of interest period has opened for international and domestic companies to be part of the industrial base, with more than a dozen proposals already received. WA's Defence Industries Minister Paul Papalia says while Collie would be a great site for the facility, a location hasn't been locked in.
4: We've had initial discussions with a range of people in Collie and they have been welcoming of it, but obviously as the concept develops, then there'll be greater discussions and conversations with everyone in Collie with a view to whether or not it goes ahead there, but it's something that generally could be advanced anywhere in the state.
1: This is Air News. The Brisbane Lions are vowing to turn their season around after being embarrassed by the Giants, leaving their AFL Premiership defence in serious doubt. GWS blew the Lions away in the third quarter of their clash. It follows their loss the previous week to Geelong, with a match against ladder leaders Fremantle up next. Brisbane star midfielder Josh Dunkley says they need to work on the basics to help revive their season.
5: What we've got to look at is the things that we can control, and that's sort of our attitude and effort indicators, and they've sort of come down a little bit over the last couple of weeks, so we'll look at that and we'll go to work on that and we'll make it better.
1: Blues coach Laurie Daly denies the loss of Mitchell Moses is a setback for his team. The New South Wales 5'8 has been replaced by Ethan Strange for tonight's State of Origin opener after injuring a hamstring at training. Daly says it won't affect their performance against the Maroons.
6: Rep football is you're working with the best of the best. So you lose a player, you get a good player to replace them. And I know that might sound ruthless, but if we're ever relying on one player, then we're not a good team.
1: And at the French Open, Aussie wildcard Adam Walton has sensationally knocked out 6th seed Daniil Medvedev. Alexei Poprin also lost to American Zachary Zvider in brutally hot conditions. Australian Independent Radio News.
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0: Hold on this morning. Good morning. How are you? I hope you're well. Sleeping in this morning a bit? 13 past six. A little bit wet outside, but the rain isn't coming down, but a little bit damp.
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0: And also, 94196969. I've got the pen, the bit of paper. I'm ready to go.

I just love those pussycat eyes. Hey, good morning, everybody. It's Mark. Great to be here this morning. Smack on 20 past 6. Showers today. And currently 18 now. We're heading for a top of 21. Motels. Best song.

Well, that song really does something to you, doesn't it? Total control over you. I wish you were singing it to me. 25 past six now, and a few things happening on the road right now. At Middleton Grange at Cowpaster Road, approaching M7 motorway, there's a breakdown car there. Glenwood, Sunny Holt Road, approaching Quakers Hill Parkway. There's a crash with a truck there. And at Belmore Road, at Canberra Road, there's a two-car crash there. Take it easy on the roads this morning. Hey, great to have you company. It's Mark Wesley, and Jasmine's just turned up here this morning. News headlines coming up this morning. Axiom.

0: Hey, good morning. This is your number one
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6: In News Headlines, I'm Lee Harrison. Making news today, police say investigations into the last group of ISIS brides to return to Australia are ongoing, with no arrests made on their arrival. The seven women and 12 children have landed in Sydney and Melbourne after leaving their camp in northern Syria last week. The opposition says the looming decrease in power prices being credited to the rise in renewables doesn't undo the larger rises seen in recent years. From July, households and businesses across the East Coast will pay a lower maximum rate on standard electricity plans. Iran is accusing the United States of committing a gross violation of the ceasefire currently in place. U.S. Central Command says attacks on missile sites and boats were in self-defense, the Iranian Foreign Ministry describing the actions as aggressive and unjustified. And a global study has found just 40% of Australian homebuyers are willing to accept an AI-automated property valuation. Respondents from Canada, the US and UK trust the technology more. In air sport, James Hurd's reportedly said he wants to be in the mix for the job of Essendon AFL coach after the dramatic departure of Brad Scott. And the Maroons have confirmed captain Cameron Munster's a definite starter in tonight's State of Origin opener against the Blues. These stories and more today. This is Air News.
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0: And good morning, Jasmine. How are you?
8: Oh, good morning, Mark. Hello, everybody. How are you?
0: I'm good, thank you. Thank you for asking.
8: Well, thanks very much for, you know, this morning's Pussycat. I love that song.
0: Pussycat, Tom
8: I've
0: Jones,
8: I've not heard
0: yeah.
8: it for so long.
0: Yeah. You know what the girls used to do to Tom Jones?
8: No, what did they do?
0: They used to take off their underwear and throw it at him.
8: Goodness gracious.
0: If you, you know, watch, in Japan? If you watch video clips, yeah, he's probably all over the world. Anything happening in the community file this morning?
8: Well,
0: the Love Day community file.
8: Well, yes, Love Day's community file. Thanks, Love Day, for putting this together. It's been really, truly awesome. And you know what? Let's go to Kirribilli because with Vivid Sydney on, Kirribilli's really lit up. And we've got the Kirribilli General Fashion Markets run on the fourth Sunday of each month from 8:30 in the morning until 3 p.m. at the Kirribilli Bowling Green. It features 220 stalls and they've got new and second-hand fashion, antiques and collectibles. Enjoy harbour views at the bustling market atmosphere and there's easy public transport access. Bowling Green is at 68 Alfred Street, Kirribilli, connecting our community, Northside Radio.
0: I bet it looks good.
8: Lights amazing.
0: The lights are on?
8: Even though the drone sort of faltered last night.
0: Okay.
8: But I think the lights make up for it.
0: All right. It's 25 to 7, Eurythmics.

0: Good morning. How are you? I hope you're well. This is Northside Radio, number one station to you, I guess.
1: Everybody's talking.
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1: Absolutely. It's a bit dark, Mark. What happened?
0: I'm trying to save on the power. The power bill's just come in. That's quite large, Jasmine.
1: I know. Well,
0: and the phone bill's going to come in as well.
1: I'd like to also just call out to MJB in Cairns. Thanks for giving us a call, MJB. You know who you are. It's been lovely to chat with you. Well, listening to you chat with Mark.
0: Yeah, Mark will get on the phone and give us a donation. 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Bacara. And she says, yes, sir, I can boogie. Michael?

0: 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The do-do-do-do, da-da-da-da. But he only just says do-do-do, da-da-da.
1: That's the brilliance of music from that era.
0: Love to hear from you this morning, 94196969. Tell us what you're doing. What's the weather doing at your place? Is it raining out there? It's not raining outside, but it's sort of misty, isn't it? Sort of foggy.
1: It's nice. It's one of those mornings where you just wake up and you're really like in dreamland.
0: And just wake up and you say, I just want to stay in bed.
1: Or you could say, let's donate to the radiothon.
0: Yeah, yeah. 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

0: 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Approaching 7 o'clock, we've got the news headlines on, well, actually the national news coming up.
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5: Good morning, I'm Lee Harrison. Police say investigations into the last group of ISIS brides to return to Australia are ongoing, with no arrests made on their arrival. The seven women and 12 children have landed in Sydney and Melbourne after leaving their camp in northern Syria last week. At this stage, no charges have been laid against anyone in the most recent group to arrive. A 31-year-old woman's been charged with murder after the death of a 4-year-old, as Claire Todd Hunter reports. Police west of Brisbane are trying to work out if the girl was drowned.
6: Detectives promise an extremely thorough investigation, looking into every timeline that's transpired, every circumstance in the lead-up to 4-year-old Cleo Catterall being found unresponsive. The family was known to Child Safety Services, who had recently been in touch with Jesse Phillips. That contact is now part of that investigation.
5: The opposition says the looming decrease in power prices being credited to the rise in renewables doesn't undo the larger rises seen in recent years. From July, households and businesses across the East Coast will pay a lower maximum rate on standard electricity plans. The regulator says the reduction is partly informed by a strong take-up of solar and battery power. Shadow Energy Minister Dan Tehan claims all sources are needed to lower costs.
7: We need energy abundance. We need all forms of energy into our grid. That's how you bring down prices.
5: Military equipment, including missiles, could soon be made in WA as the government plans to establish a defence manufacturing hub. Expressions of interest are being sought from global defence companies. Premier Roger Cook says it's part of diversifying the economy.
8: The world is an uncertain place today, and Western Australia is in a key geopolitical space. Now, we can't turn our back on the rest of the world. We are part of it, and it's important that we continue to do what we can to continue to make Western Australia a secure and peaceful place to live.
5: Iran is accusing the United States of committing a gross violation of the ceasefire currently in place. US Central Command says attacks on missile sites and boats were in self-defense. The Iranian Foreign Ministry describing the actions as aggressive and unjustified. It's unclear what, if any, effect the recent violence will have on talks trying to bring a more permanent end to the conflict. The homelessness crisis is spreading to every corner of Australia. Nourish Street charity founder Beau Haywood says there are long waits for accommodation.
9: Every service is backed up, even emergency accommodation. So if you were to become homeless today and call up the emergency accommodation helpline and get on the social housing wait list, you could be waiting up to a year to get 3 nights in the motel. And none of that accommodation is generally in the area you're in. You're usually shipped off somewhere where accommodation is available.
5: And a global study has found just 40% of Australian home buyers are willing to accept an AI automated property valuation. Respondents from Canada, the US and UK trust the technology more. This is Air News. Giant killer and Aussie wildcard Adam Walton has managed to beat the 6th seed Daniil Medvedev at the French Open. It's the second year in a row the 30-year-old has lost in the first round at Roland Garros with an unusual final score of 6-2, 1-6, 6-1, 1-6, 6-4.
10: Yeah, not easy match. Didn't play my best tennis. He played good some moments not that good, and I managed to take the match when he didn't play that well. And that's it. I mean, I didn't manage to raise my level enough to win the whole match, and that's why I lost.
5: The Maroons have confirmed captain Cameron Munster's a definite starter in tonight's State of Origin opener against the Blues. Coach Billy Slater says the Larrikin 5'8" needed to give his 31-year-old body a rest.
11: Yeah, he had a bit of tightness. Unfortunately, it wasn't in the throat, in his voice box. That's still pretty loose, but he's good. He's good.
5: James Hurd has reportedly said he wants to be in the mix for the job of Essendon AFL coach after the dramatic departure of Brad Scott. Dean Solomon has been appointed interim coach. And the New York Knicks are heading to the NBA Finals for the first time since 1999 after sweeping their series against the Cavaliers. Australian Independent Radio News.
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0: Oh, it did stop. I didn't think it was going to stop. It did. Good morning, everybody. It's 7 past 7 with Mark Wesley and Jasmine this morning. And currently 16 degrees in Chatswood. Rain today, heading for a top of 21. They say mostly cloudy, but they've got some showers in there as well, Jasmine. Keep dry this morning.
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0: Hey, if you've got a best song, you want to tell us about it? 94196969. Undercover Angel, Alan O'Day now. Yeah.

0: Always good to hear America. Love America. And Tin Man. Wasn't there a movie called Tin Man? The Tin Man? I mean, they used to put that in America. They used to put all the tin cladding on around the house. And they're going around selling it.
1: Well, that's maybe because there's too many waves around us.
0: Yeah, maybe because I'm so old and remembering that movie. You young kids don't know it, do you? 7:15 with Mark and Jasmine.
2: Pushing Tim.
0: Was that called? Pushing Tim, was it?
1: That's an amazing movie. I love that one.
2: It was all about aircraft controllers.
1: That's right.
2: Who could get the aircraft in faster than somebody else.
1: And the bloke who used to be married to Angelina Jolie was in it.
2: Who's Angelina Jolie?
1: Angelina Jolie.
3: Angelina Jones, wow. I love Angelina Jones.
0: Well, there you are, folks. We go from Tin Man to...
2: Yeah.
0: Angelina. This is your number one community radio station, as voted by you, local, independent, and powered by listeners like you. And we love listeners like you, and we need your help right now, because the lights are gradually going off here at North Sub. We just got the power bill this morning, and, that was quite large, Peter.
2: Yeah. We're back to steam radios.
0: As you said yesterday, candles. Candles. And some will be peddling to get the power to the desk here. It's the 2006 Radiothon. It's underway right now, and we'd love you to become a subscriber and keep this fantastic community radio station on the air and your favourite shows. We've got so many of them. So call Northside right now. A lot of people are here to answer your phone. 94196969 to subscribe. And if you'd like, just like to make a donation while you're there, just... tell us, and we'll glad to take a little bit of money off you.
2: Rattle the can. It's Team Northside, isn't it?
0: Team Northside.
2: Yeah. Who have we got in the room for Team Northside today? We've got...
0: Jasmine.
2: Yeah, and Ramon.
0: Ramon, Peter March.
2: Yeah, we'll leave him out of it, because he's... Now, who's listening? Georgina Reed,
0: yeah.
2: Damon McMahon.
0: Yeah. Michael Bailey, he's up in Cairns, he's listening.
2: Right, Matthew Derrick, he's in Lismore, he's tuned in.
0: So and Lynn gave us some money, the lovely Lynn.
2: Oh, good.
0: Yeah. She listens in the morning.
2: Excellent.
0: Hmm. And because the Ellen, the beautiful Eleanor.
2: Ah.
0: Lovely Lynn, beautiful Lynn, lovely Eleanor,
2: Eleanor. They're all ladies, aren't they?
0: They are.
2: Where are the guys?
0: Hey, who's going to win the State of Origin tonight? As if Michael's listening, go the Blues. 94196969. 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Lee O'Sayer. I just love you more than I can say.
2: Sailor.

0: 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And good morning, Peter.
1: That's a great mouthful you came out with there.
0: It was.
1: Wesley. Your name is Mark Wesley, isn't it?
2: Yeah.
1: The last time you looked in the mirror, who was it?
0: Someone I don't recognise.
1: It's true. We didn't recognise you when we came in here either.
0: I thought, God, he's looking old, this one.
1: Well, me.
0: No, me. We've had a request from the Queen.
1: The Queen?
0: The Queen.
1: Really?
0: The Queen of Radio.
1: Ah,
0: Georgina Reed.
1: Georgina Reed. No, it's Lady Reed.
0: Lady Reed.
1: Lady Reed, yeah.
0: Lady Reed. Yeah. Ah. Yeah. Lady Reed says, am I allowed to break the music format here?
1: You can.
0: Oh, we've got a strict format here in the breakfast show. But she says, play What Can I Say Right Now. Well, what can you say to that? What can you say? Just got to do it.
1: What can I say?
0: What can I say?

0: Good morning. Playing the best songs of all time. Especially that one, huh? Boss Gags, What Can I Say, Peter March.
1: Yeah, you can't beat Boz.
0: Buzz. Yeah. Smack on 7:30, Peter.
1: Is it?
0: Yeah.
1: Good Lord, you can read the clock. How do you do that?
0: Well, it's quite big.
1: But I thought you'd be one of those people that only reads numbers.
0: Actually, the time has changed now. It's 7:30 and 24 seconds.
1: 34, oh, really?
0: Hard to read the clock when it keeps changing all the time. Well, the second hand's going around.
1: Yeah. It's a bit of a worry when it goes backwards.
0: Yeah.
1: So what do we got? We've got Radiothon. Do you know that?
0: Radiothon 2000.
1: Yeah. Radiothon 26. And it's that time of the year again. So Radiothon 26 is here. This is our most important fundraising event, and we need every presenter to be fully engaged in promoting it on air. Your energy and enthusiasm is essential to help us stay viable, financial and on air. So listen up, presenters. Get with the program. Get with Radiothon 26.
0: Why are you looking at me when you're saying
1: because
0: that?
1: I'm looking at you because you're the boss. You're the man who's running Radiothon, Mr. Mark Wesley.
0: Yes, sir, if it fails, it's almost me, isn't it?
1: He's bringing all the money in.
0: Radiothon.
1: Is it filling the pot?
0: We've got. I got $2 the other day.
1: You did?
0: Yeah.
1: What about that pot that you were talking about?
0: Ah, the pot.
1: The pot.
0: Well, that's what I meant to do it, but tomorrow.
1: Yeah.
0: It's going to be called What's in the Pot?
1: What's in the Pot?
0: What's in the Pot?
1: Yeah. A crock pot or a real pot?
0: Just a pot.
1: Yeah, a pot.
0: So we're going to shake the pot.
1: It's not the pot you take when you go for long drives, is it?
0: No, not that pot. No, the pot that's got something in the pot.
1: Right.
0: Yeah, so when you shake the pot,
1: Yeah.
0: It makes a noise.
1: It does,
0: so you've got to guess what's in the pot.
1: Yeah.
0: Mm-hmm. Wow. Pretty simple.
1: Ramon's very interested because he wants to win the pot.
0: Does he?
1: Yeah, he wants to know what's in it.
2: I want the... Which one is this, the favorite of Aussie? The favorite of Aussie.
0: He's on a different planet, Ramon.
1: Who let him in? he's going to go do some vacuuming.
0: We've got these 7:30 news headlines coming up at 7:33.
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8: In News Headlines, I'm Lee Harrison. Making news today, police say investigations into the last group of ISIS brides to return to Australia are ongoing, with no arrests made on their arrival. The 7 women and 12 children have landed in Sydney and Melbourne after leaving their camp in northern Syria last week. The opposition says the looming decrease in power prices being credited to the rise in renewables doesn't undo the larger rises seen in recent years. From July, households and businesses across the East Coast will pay a lower maximum rate on standard electricity plans. Iran is accusing the United States of committing a gross violation of the ceasefire currently in place. U.S. Central Command says attacks on missile sites and boats were in self-defense, the Iranian Foreign Ministry describing the actions as aggressive and unjustified. And a global study has found just 40% of Australian homebuyers are willing to accept an AI-automated property valuation. Respondents from Canada, the US and UK trust the technology more. In AIR Sport, James Hurds reportedly said he wants to be in the mix for the job of Essendon AFL coach after the dramatic departure of Brad Scott. And the Maroons have confirmed captain Cameron Munster's a definite starter in tonight's State of Origin opener against the Blues. These stories and more today. This is AIR News.
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1: Okay.
0: What more have we got coming up? What great tunes?
1: It's the night that I drove old Dixie down, actually.
0: Oh, really?

And good morning. Thanks for having us on this morning. It's Mark Worsley. We've got Jasmine here, Peter March, Ramon, all here taking your calls this morning, 94196969. And just donate some money. 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On the roads today, Lanier M5 motorway just past Currajong Road is a breakdown van there. I wonder what sort of van it is. What sort of colour? Could be some backpackers in a van. Ingleburn Hume motorway off ramp to Brooks Road is a breakdown truck there. Moderate traffic conditions. Southbound traffic's affected there. And at Belmore Kingsgrove Road, a Canterbury Road, there's a breakdown truck. The trucks are breaking down this morning. 94196969, that's the magic number. And we play 25% of Aussie music here at Northside Radio, like this one from Mentals. If you leave me, can I come too? Can I? Yeah.

And good morning, playing the best songs of all time, also Radio 99.3, Abbotsbury, the Horsley Drive at Cowpasture Road. It's a two-car crash there, just on 7 to 8. Love this one, Joe Cocker. You feeling all right this morning?

How you feeling this morning? You feeling all right? Just on 4 minutes to eight, North Side Radio 99.3 FM. Hey, who's going to win the big game tonight, huh? Is it going to be the Blues? Is it going to be the Maroons? Who are you voting for? Give us a call. 941-96969.

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2: Good morning, I'm Lee Harrison. An independent MP is pushing for more information about where the latest ISIS-linked women and children to return to Australia will be based. The 7 women and 12 children landed in Sydney and Melbourne overnight after leaving their camp in Syria. No charges have been laid against anyone in the most recent cohort to return home, but police say investigations are ongoing. The member for Fowler in Western Sydney, Di Lee, says more transparency is needed.
3: Hopefully the government has informed the communities like mine, where there are lots of people who've escaped ISIS, you know, people of Assyrian, Chaldean, Mandaean and other communities who fled ISIS. So I hope that they are aware of it, because I don't know anything at all about where they're going.
2: A former Australian ambassador to Washington says he's nervous about the AUKUS submarine pact. Joe Hockey is concerned the US will not supply nuclear-powered subs to Australia as promised due to faltering American production rates. He's urged the Prime Minister to start cold-calling President Donald Trump to help improve their relationship. The US Secretary of State doesn't appear to be giving up on a peace deal with Iran despite recent renewed violence. American Central Command says it was acting in self-defense when strikes were launched against missile sites and boats. The Iranian Foreign Ministry has described it as aggressive, unjustified, and a gross violation of the ceasefire. Mark Rubio says they're still working through the finer details of the broader peace agreement.
4: It's going to take a couple days to settle on, even down to the disagreements over a word, sentence. So we'll have to work through that. If there's going to be a deal, we're going to have to work through that. But this is, it's either going to be a good deal or there isn't going to be one.
2: The US and India have announced a critical minerals pact as part of a wider deal involving Australia and Japan. It's designed to crack China's global dominance in the sector. But Tony Sage of Australian firm Critical Minerals has told the BBC that won't be easy.
5: I mean, there is a lot of rare earths in the world, but you need the processing capacity. In the 1980s, the world ceded that to China because it was a dirty industry back then. It's a lot cleaner now with new technologies, but was dirty. So they just shifted it to China.
2: The first medication to delay the onset of type 1 diabetes has been approved for use in Australia. T-Zeal targets immune cells which attack the pancreas, helping preserve the body's ability to produce insulin for longer. Professor John Wentworth says it delays diabetes by 2 years.
6: We think that the effects wear off after a year or two, and that's therefore the immune system reactivates to attack the pancreas. So there's some research at the moment looking into whether we can hold that at bay with repeat courses of this medication.
2: And more than one in three Australians say they're surviving on just one meal a day due to cost of living pressures. A Salvation Army survey also found two-thirds are watering down their food and drink just to get by. This is Air News. Tennis, and it's been a great day three for the Aussies at the French Open. Paul Walsh reports.
7: Australians Adam Walton and Kimberly Birrell have provided the upsets of the tournament so far, with Birrell defeating the women's number 5 seed Jessica Pegula, while Walton wore down the men's number 8 seed Daniil Medvedev over 5 enthralling sets to take his match 6-2, 1-6, 6-1, 1-6, 6-4 in 3 hours and 22 minutes.
8: You know, beating him in Cincinnati definitely gave me the belief today that, you know, I knew I could do it, I believed, and just really happy with my performance, and just really excited right now.
7: Birrell came back from a set down to slowly take command of her match over Pegula to eventually claim an impressive 1-6, 6-3, 6-3 victory and advance to the second round for the first time at Roland Garros. News not so good for fellow Aussie Alexi Poprin, who went down in four sets in his first round match. Paul Walsh for Air Sport.
2: Sydney Swan star Errol Goulden is optimistic about returning after the bye. The midfielder telling Fox Footy his recovery from shoulder surgery is going well.
9: Kind of got the all clear from the surgeon with the 10-week catch-up a couple of weeks ago, and so that's kind of what we're aiming for.
2: And tonight, Isaiah Yeo will lead New South Wales against Queensland at Acor Stadium in the State of Origin. Ethan Strange has been thrust into the hot seat, starting at 5/8 in his debut after Mitchell Moses was ruled out. Australian Independent Radio News.
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15: Just on 8:05, good morning. Sydney's forecast, heading for a top of 21 today, mostly cloudy, currently 18 now.
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15: 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Hey, have you got a favourite song this morning? What's the best song of all time for you? Barry Manilow. 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

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And how you feel this morning? Just on 8:09, North Sydney Mount Street at Walker Street. Traffic lights are blacked out there. Glen Campbell now, as we play the best songs of all time.

0: How are you feeling this morning? 99.3 FM, hope all is well at your house. Or maybe you're driving to work this morning, taking the dog for a walk. Jasmine, what's happening in the community file?
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0: 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Loved it. You'll get some money this morning. Cliff Richard. And this is Wired for Sound at 8:13. Good morning.

Tony just gave us a call from Maroonga saying, I love these great memories this morning, and he loves Cliff Richard, Wide of Sound. Well, thank you. Playing the best songs of all time, it's your number one community radio station, Barry White.

0: 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Jasmine?
1: Beautiful, beautiful outside in Chatswood today, even though it's wet, but yeah, it's a beautiful day.
0: Just currently now, it's 18 degrees, so quite warm still. It's not really cold.
1: Yeah, it's heading up to the top of 22, I think.
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0: Asian Jazz.
1: Asian Jazz by Tony Pang. OEM. OEM. OEM. And the Armenian channel as well.
0: Yeah, the Armenian Church on Sunday. We've got the Armenian program on Monday.
1: And the Italian.
0: And Italian.
1: The Italian
0: segment. Just so many here at Northside.
1: Love it.
0: You want to keep those to your favourite shows on the air? 94196969. Playing the best songs of all time at 25 past 8, 18 degrees outside, Blondie.

0: 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Woollahra, Enfield Drive at York Road, breakdown car there, ride Devlin Street at Blackstown. Blackstone Road, a breakdown car there. And at North Sydney, as I try and scroll down with the mouse here, North Sydney, Mount Street and Walker Street. Traffic lights are blacked out this morning. 8:30 news headlines coming up shortly.
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5: In News Headlines, I'm Lee Harrison. Making news today, police say investigations into the last group of ISIS brides to return to Australia are ongoing, with no arrests made on their arrival. The seven women and 12 children have landed in Sydney and Melbourne after leaving their camp in northern Syria last week. The opposition says the looming decrease in power prices being credited to the rise in renewables doesn't undo the larger rises seen in recent years. From July, households and businesses across the East Coast will pay a lower maximum rate on standard electricity plans. Iran is accusing the United States of committing a gross violation of the ceasefire currently in place. U.S. Central Command says attacks on missile sites and boats were in self-defense, the Iranian Foreign Ministry describing the actions as aggressive and unjustified. And a global study has found just 40% of Australian homebuyers are willing to accept an AI automated property valuation. Respondents from Canada, the US and UK trust the technology more. In Air Sport, James Hurd's reportedly said he wants to be in the mix for the job of Essendon AFL coach after the dramatic departure of Brad Scott. And the Maroons have confirmed captain Cameron Munster's a definite starter in tonight's State of Origin opener against the Blues. These stories and more today. This is Air News.
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0: Great to be here this morning, just on 27 before the hour of 9 o'clock, as I try and work out the time. Jasmine, what's happening in the community file this morning?
7: Well, let's go to Castle Craig. 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
0: City's forecast, fog showers increasing this morning, hitting for a top today, well, they say of 22 and currently 16.8 degrees, 16.8. I think we've got a special guest here coming in tomorrow at 8.20.
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1: 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Blondie. How good is Blondie? This is Atomic.

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1: Thank you, Jeff, for your contribution. Nice to have you on board again. And give us a call. We're waiting.
0: Yeah, so many great listeners.
1: I know.
0: Yeah.
1: Lynn,
0: yeah. So many.
1: Thank you.
0: Thank you. Rosehill James Roos Drive at Hazel Street, breakdown car there. Belmore, Kingsgrove Road, at Canterbury Road, a two-car crash there. And at Ride, Devlin Street at Blackstown Road, breakdown car. North City Mount Street at Walker Street. The traffic lights are blacked out this morning.
1: Oh, be careful.
0: Be careful driving this morning. And school zones, watch out for the kids this morning.
1: 40.
0: 40 zone, yeah. This will get you going. Turn this one up. This is the Scissor Sisters.

0: Good morning. How are you feeling? Currently 16 degrees in Sydney Town, 16.5 actually. Now, Jasmine, we tried to call the Prime Minister, Prime Minister Albanese, but...
1: Was he available?
0: No.
1: Oh.
0: He hasn't called us.
1: Oh, okay.
0: But Pauline Hanson is going to come on tomorrow morning at 8.20.
1: I've always wanted to have a chat with her.
0: Yeah, 8.20 tomorrow morning. Okay. Pauline Hanson on the line here at Northside Radio 99.3.
1: Only with
0: Senator,
1: you, Mark.
0: Senator Pauline Hanson. Oh, I can't wait for it. Pauline Hanson tomorrow morning. What should I do? Well, I better get a haircut tomorrow. Let me get my hair cut.
1: And your eyebrows trimmed.
0: Polish my shoes.
1: Mm-hmm.
0: Huh? Pauline Hanson tomorrow morning, 8.20 Northside Radio. Here's a take on me. Aha. Uh-huh.

That's it. Take on me here at Northside Radio 99.3. Confirming the text message has just come through. Senator Pauline Hanson, she'll be on tomorrow at 8:20 a.m. Have a listen. Can't wait for it. Pauline Hanson on Northside Radio. Gloria Gaynor. Never can.

0: 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Gloria Gaynor, Never Can Say Goodbye at 4 minutes to nine, North Surrey Radio, 99.3.com.au. 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
1: Thanks for your call, Stephen. 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
0: now. Wow, they're coming in this morning. Thanks for calling 94196969. Big news tomorrow morning, 8:20, Senator Pauline Hanson here at Northside. You can't wait for it, huh? What will she say? What will I say? Pauline. Van Morrison. And coming up after 9 o'clock this morning, Jerry, best songs of all time.

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4: Approaching 9 o'clock now. If you're coming down the M1 Cowan motorway, just near Jerusalem Bay, there's a breakdown car there. Well, that's all for us. Jasmine, thanks for coming in this morning.
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7: Good morning, I'm Lee Harrison. The opposition says the government needs to explain why the latest cohort of so-called ISIS brides have avoided arrest. 7 women and 12 children landed in Sydney and Melbourne overnight. Unlike the group who arrived earlier this month, this cohort have so far not been arrested and were offered an escort out of the airport. Nationals leader Matt Canavan says something doesn't add up.
8: Given they have charged some of these returnees, they've excluded another. How do we really know who's coming back to our country, what the risks are? We don't believe the government has used the powers it has here to take more time.
7: The system for helping job seekers find work will be overhauled for the first time in 30 years. The framework will be split into three streams, which will determine which job-seeking services people can access. It'll separate the newly unemployed, the long-term unemployed, and those who face other barriers to getting a job. An investigation's underway after a home was peppered with bullets in Sydney's southwest. Dusty Fitzpatrick has more.
9: Emergency services were called to an Eagle Vale home before 5 this morning to reports of a shooting. Police at the scene were told unknown people had fired several shots into the property. Witnesses say they then set fire to a vehicle parked outside before leaving the scene. Fire and rescue crews extinguished the blaze, but the car was destroyed. Police have now set up a crime scene. Anyone with information is being urged to come forward. Dusty Fitzpatrick, Sydney.
7: A man's been stabbed on a Melbourne train. With more on that story, Madeline Burke.
10: A 38-year-old man was approached by an unknown man while on a stationary train at Thomastown Station yesterday afternoon. He was stabbed and taken to hospital with non-fatal injuries. Police moved in and arrested a man, a 27-year-old nearby, who has since been charged with a number of assault-related offences. He was remanded in custody and will face court today. Madeline Burke, Melbourne.
7: The Salvation Army warns cost of living has become a national emergency for Australia's most marginalised. Research conducted by the charity has found 1 in 5 people seeking emergency relief have eaten from rubbish bins in the past 12 months. Major Bruce Harmer says the number of people being pushed into hardship is growing.
11: The outcomes of our research confirm that the cost of living crisis is now a national emergency.
0: for the disadvantaged and marginalised across Australia.
7: And a former banker and a former financial broker have been charged with playing a role in a multi-million dollar fraud and money laundering syndicate. A strike force started investigating loans for luxury cars that didn't exist, which expanded to large-scale personal, business and home loans. The pair are accused of helping the syndicate, securing millions of dollars in loans. This is AIR News. The Brisbane Lions are vowing to turn their season around after being embarrassed by the Giants, leaving their AFL Premiership defence in serious doubt. GWS blew the Lions away in the third quarter of their clash. It follows their loss the previous week to Geelong, with a match against ladder leaders Fremantle up next. Brisbane star midfielder Josh Dunkley says they need to work on the basics to help revive their season.
11: What we've got to look at is the things that we can control, and that's sort of our attitude and effort indicators, and they've sort of come down a little bit over the last couple of weeks, so we'll look at that and we'll go to work on that and we'll make it better.
7: Blues coach Laurie Daly denies the loss of Mitchell Moses is a setback for his team. The New South Wales 5'8 has been replaced by Ethan Strange for tonight's State of Origin opener after injuring a hamstring at training. Daly says it won't affect their performance against the Maroons.
12: Rep football is you're working with the best of the best. So you lose a player, you get a good player to replace them. And I know that might sound ruthless, but if we're ever relying on one player, then we're not a good team.
7: And at the French Open, Aussie wildcard Adam Walton has sensationally knocked out 6th seed Daniil Medvedev. Alexei Poprin also lost to American Zachary Zvider in brutally hot conditions. Australian Independent Radio News.
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15: Now to the weather for today. Wednesday, showers increasing, maximum of 22. On Thursday, showers maximum of 22. On Friday, showers maximum of 22. And on the weekend, showers on Saturday and a mostly sunny Sunday. We'll keep you up to date with the news, weather, and of course the music throughout the week on Northside 99.3. Thank you, Mark and Pete, for another great breakfast show. Jerry here with you on this wonderful Wednesday morning. And yes, it's Radiophone week. 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It would mean a lot to all of us here. Now, I'm excited to get into 3 hours of the best songs of all time. Let's start the morning with Perry Como with For the Good Times on Northside 99.3.

It's raining again by the Super Trumps on Northside 99.3. Jerry here on this Wednesday morning. Coming up soon, we have a 1963 bright and infectious tune that changed the sound of pop music forever. And now here is Yaz with The Only Way Is Up on Northside 99.3, the best songs of all time.

0: A lovely track by Olivia Newton-John with Summer Nights on Northside 99.3. It is Radiophone here on Northside. 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While expenses continue to rise, we are trying our very best to stay on air. 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

An Aussie classic there by Denny Hines with It's All Right on Northside 99.3. 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

0: Daryl Hall and John Oates with Man Eater, sharp, catchy and pure 80s gold. 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Yes, we are doing our Radiophone 2026 at the moment. 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Coming up next, back to 1980 when funk and soul blended into a cool, sophisticated sound. A standout favourite is coming your way on Northside 99.3, where we play you the best songs of all time.
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Alone by the Bee Gees, Heartfelt and Timeless on Northside 99.3. Coming up at 10, we have the latest news and weather, and then another hour of the best songs of all time, with the best from Whitney Houston, John Farnham, Kylie Minogue, Rod Stewart, Madonna, and more. 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
1: Hello there, I'm Sean Bindley. An independent MP says a group of women and children with links to Islamic State should not immediately be demonised. Seven women and 12 children landed in Sydney and Melbourne overnight after leaving a camp in Syria last week. The opposition believes the group represents a security risk, but Melbourne-based federal MP Monique Ryan says the children deserve a second chance.
2: We're talking about kids who've grown up in a camp in Syria who haven't been exposed to Australia at all. And I would suggest that we should treat them sensitively and gently upon their arrival.
1: 3 days after President Trump wrote online that a peace deal with Iran had been largely negotiated, the US Secretary of State says an agreement could still be days away. It follows what the US is calling defensive strikes in southern Iran, reportedly targeting missile launch sites and Iranian boats trying to lay landmines. Mitch McCann reports.
3: With President Trump yet to formally announce a new agreement in the Middle East, Marco Rubio told reporters on Tuesday that Iran needs to open the Strait of Hormuz, adding that it will happen one way or another. He said what's happening there is unlawful, it's illegal, it's unsustainable for the world, it's unacceptable, he said. On a peace deal, the Secretary of State said it could take a few days and that it will either be a good deal or there will be no deal. Meanwhile, hours after US defensive strikes in Iran, Iran's Supreme Leader released a statement saying that countries in the Middle East will not serve as shields for American bases, adding that America will no longer have a safe haven for mischief and the establishment of military bases in the region. Mitch McCann, New York.
1: Westpac has been ordered to pay $26 million in civil penalties for failing to respond to customers facing financial hardship. A federal court judge found the bank had failed to respond to more than 200 hardship assistance requests between 2017 and 2023. The system for helping job seekers find work is being overhauled for the first time in 30 years. Air News' Lee Harrison reports.
4: For the first time in a generation, Australia's current one-size-fits-all unemployment welfare system will be revamped in two separate streams. One will be for the newly unemployed who still have the skills to re-enter the job market. Another is for the long-term jobless who are disconnected from the labour market or face massive hurdles getting a job. The Job Ready will be given a digital service to use, while the long-term jobless will get targeted provider-led support. A third stream will help people whose job search involved addressing social and possible health issues. Lee Harrison, Air News.
1: The rise of the online manosphere is being linked to an increase in gender-based violence in Australian classrooms. One high school teacher told a study by Adelaide University she was surrounded by students and pelted with food, only to have her concerns dismissed as boys will be boys. Associate Professor Sam Schultz says we need stronger measures to ensure harmful ideologies are addressed.
5: We don't have to reinvent the wheel, but we do need critical media literacies, critical literacies around gender as a starting point, and then that's going to offer young people alternatives to the kinds of scripts that they're being fed online.
1: The Australian dollar is buying 71.6 US cents. This is Air News. First in the Rugby League, and Queensland will be in enemy territory when they kick off their State of Origin defence tonight. Sarah Patterson reports.
6: The Maroons will be up against a new-look Blues outfit with plenty to prove at Sydney's Accor Stadium tonight. Raiders star Ethan Strange has been catapulted into the starting 5-8 role for New South Wales, whilst Queensland skipper Cameron Munster has offered one simple message for rookie Sam Walker as he prepares to make his Origin debut in front of 80,000 Blues fans. That is, back yourself. Sarah Patterson, S Sport.
1: In AFL, James Hurd says he'd love to coach Essendon again. The Bombers legend says he's ready to go up against the best candidates in an exhaustive process to find Brad Scott's successor. The Premiership captain apologising once again for his role in the club's decline during the drug saga and promising he'd learn from the debacle that brought Essendon.